0: future.
1: We are Vision Kids. 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

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You can let everyone know that they can listen too. Your friends, cousins, neighbours, and pets. I mean, I'm sure even your dog would love to listen.

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2: Hey guys, it's Andy Kirk here. Imagine a day where you start by knocking a cup of juice straight down your school uniform. After having a bit of a curse and turning, you blame your little brother who put the juice too close. You yell at him, which causes mum to react and yell at you. You march upstairs, change your uniform, and by the time you get downstairs, you miss the bus. Mum, who's upset by now, takes off in the car and she gets a speeding ticket for driving too fast to get you to school. By the time you get there, you realise you forgot your homework and the day just seems to be going from bad to worse. What happens when you get home is you see that everyone is still upset. Let me ask you, what caused this bad day? Was it the juice that caused the bad day? Was it the little brother that caused the bad day? Or did you cause the bad day? You can't help things happening in life, but you can help them from escalating. When things happen, take a moment to step back and realize you've got the choice to either multiply it or defuse it. Take that opportunity to just defuse the situation and realize it's not about what happens, it's about how you handle the situation. Give that some thought. I'm Andy Kirk. Super Kids.

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1: Vision Kids!
2: Hi, Vision Kids. It's Belle Thompson here. Hey, do you love playing hide and seek? I sometimes play hide and seek with my daughter. And when my daughter was really little, she was so funny because her idea of hiding was simply covering her own eyes. So instead of actually finding a hiding place, she used to just go and stand somewhere out in the open, close her eyes, and she thought she was invisible because she couldn't see. I would just giggle because I could find her within seconds every time. But when it's my turn to hide, sometimes my kids find me straight away, but other times I pick a really good hiding place, like under the bed, and they take forever to find me. After a long time of looking, I sometimes let out a little squeak, squeak, to give them a clue where to find me. Hey, are you good at hide and seek? Do you prefer hiding or do you prefer looking for people? Do you know when it comes to finding someone, God is the best at hide and seek? In fact, the Bible says that no matter where we go, we can never hide from God. Listen to what Psalm 139 says. You see me when I travel and when I rest at home. You know everything I do. I can never escape from your spirit. I can never get away from your presence. If I go up to heaven, you are there. If I go down to the grave, you are there. If I ride the wings of the morning, if I dwell by the furthest oceans, even there your hand will guide me. I could ask the darkness to hide me and the light around me to become night. But even in darkness, I cannot hide from you. Wow. I guess this means we will never win at a game of hide and seek with God. But hey, I'm okay with that. I actually find it really comforting to know that wherever I go, whatever I do, I can't hide from God. His love will always find me, no matter what I've done or how I feel. I love that I can be confident that God always loves me. God always sees me, and God is always with me.

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2: 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Colossians 3:17.
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4: And now it's time for Silly Songs with Laddie, the part of the show where Laddie comes out and sings a silly song. One day, while talking with Dr. Archibald, Laddie confronts one of his deepest fears.

0: your father? Fascinating! 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
1: That'd be too bad, I'd be so fat, I might get mad, I'd call my dad, that'd be too bad.
0: That'd be too bad.
1: That'd be too bad.
0: Why?
1: Because I love my lips.

0: my, this is more serious than I thought. Laddie, what do you see here?
1: That looks like a lip.
0: What about this?
1: It's a lip.
0: And this?
1: It's a lip, it's a lip, it's a lip, lip, lip, it's a lip, it's a lip, it's a lip, lip, lip, it's a lip, it's a lip, it's a lip, lip, lip, lip, lip, lip, lip.
0: Laddie, tell me about your childhood.
1: When I was just 2 years old, I left my lips out in the cold and they turned blue. What could I do?
0: Oh dear, they turned blue. What could you do?
1: Oh, they turned blue.
0: I see.
1: On the day I got my tooth, I had to kiss my great Aunt Ruth. She had a beard and it felt weird.
0: My, my, she had a beard and it felt weird?
1: She had a beard.
0: Oh.
1: Came and broke the lock with the crowbar, and I had to spend the next 6 weeks in lip rehab with this kid named Oscar who got stung by a bee right on the lip, and we couldn't even talk to each other until the fifth week because both of our lips were so swollen, and when he did start speaking, he just spoke Polish, and I only knew like 3 words in Polish, except now I know 4 because Oscar taught me the word for lip. Usta.
0: Your friends all laughed. Usta. How do you spell that?
1: I don't know.
0: So what you're saying is that when you were young...
1: They turned blue, what could I do? She had a beard and it felt weird. My friends all laughed. Whoop-da!
0: I'm confused.
1: I love my lips!

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1: Oh, look at the time!
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1: Anytime.
0: That's right. Ready for an arrow prayer? One, two, three. Ow! Well done. You deserve a clap. Everyone does for that.
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1: Hi, welcome to Quick Six, quick Bible stories for the everyday. And today, I'm here with Mum.
2: Hi, Millie.
1: Can you remember our story about Ruth so far? Can you remember the name of Ruth's mother-in-law? That's right, Naomi. Can you remember the name of the nice man who owned the fields that Ruth was working in? That's right, Boaz.
2: Well, Ruth had been working each day in the fields belonging to Boaz. She went out into the fields and collected any spare bits of grain that the harvesters had left behind.
1: Boaz was very kind and asked his workers to drop extra grain so there would be a lot for her to collect.
2: One day, Naomi explained that Boaz was a very close relative of their family and gave Ruth some strange instructions. Naomi told Ruth that Boaz would be sleeping on the floor of the farmhouse that night, and once he was asleep, she was to go and lie down near his feet and wait for him to wake up.
1: That night, just as Naomi had said, Boaz went to sleep on the floor of the farmhouse near a pile of grain. Ruth came in quietly and lay near his feet. At midnight, he woke up and was surprised to see her. "Who are you?" he asked. She said, "I am Ruth."
2: Boaz was amazed and said, "God bless you. You are showing even more help to your family than you did before because you could have gone after a much younger man." By waiting at his feet, Ruth had shown that she would like Boaz to marry her and help to look after her and Naomi. As a close relative, this was something that Boaz could choose to do.
1: Then Boaz explained to Ruth that there was another person who should have the first opportunity to marry her and look after the family, because he was an even closer relative than Boaz.
2: So in the morning, Boaz went to the city gate, which was where all the important business of the town happened. He saw the other family member walk by and called out for him to come and chat. They talked and agreed that Boaz could marry Ruth and take the responsibility to look after her and Naomi. Ruth was very excited and they were married. And soon she had a baby boy named Obed. Naomi wasn't sad anymore now because she had a baby to look after. And she looked after little baby Obed as if he were her own. And Ruth was happy because she had a family of her own to enjoy.
1: When Obed grew up, he was the grandfather to King David, who was a real king. So by trusting in God and making good choices, Ruth became the great-grandmother of a king.
2: Ruth made good choices and God blessed her. You know, we can make good choices too and God will bless us and make sure that we're well looked after and always in the right place and at the right time.
1: And that's good news.
2: Have a great day.
1: Bye.
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1: This is a sad song about a ball of meat on top of Old Smokey.
2: I hope he's not talking about that bear.
1: All covered with cheese.
3: No, it's about a meatball. It's a song about meat.
2: Okay.
1: I lost my poor meatball.
2: Oh, yeah, you're right. I'm with you now.
1: When somebody sneezed.
2: Oh, gross. He sneezed on the meat? Man.
1: It rolled off the table.
3: Oh, it's kind of peppy now.
1: And onto the floor.
3: It's like a chase scene. Follow that meat.
1: And then my poor meatball.
2: I think I like it better if it was about a bear.

0: Start again, shall we?
1: Okay. Where do you want this cement?
0: No! Not there! Oh, silly me! I just can't believe you did that.
2: Vision Kids.
3: Helping kids look to God daily.

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4: And whatever you do, whether in word or deed, do it all in the name of the Lord Jesus, giving thanks to God the Father through him. Colossians 3:17. This verse is a reminder that as I go through my day, I can include God in everything I have to do. 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
1: Vision Kids!
2: Thanks for joining me on Vision Kids. Are you ready to embark on a marvellous quest? Well, something extraordinary is about to begin. Can you guess what it is? Adventures in Odyssey is about to start. Bursting with excitement, mystery and wonder. Hey, so plant yourself firmly in your favourite listening spot. Because in less than 15 minutes, it will all unfold. Trust me, you don't want to miss a second. You're listening to Vision Kids, and my name is Dan Warlow.
3: Oh, not this song.
4: All right, come on, Archie, let's sing this one. It's one of my favorites.
3: Oh, we already sang it once. I really don't want to go back there again.
4: It's a classic.
3: Please, no.
4: And it's for the kids.
3: Oh, all right.

0: be so sad.
1: That'd be too bad.
0: Alrighty.
1: If my lip said audio, if I don't like you, I think you're gross. That'd be too bad. I might get mad.
0: That'd be too bad. You might get mad.
1: That'd be too bad.
0: Fascinating.
1: If my lip moved toodaloo, left a mess and took my tooth, that'd be too bad. I'd call my dad.
0: Oh dear, that'd be too bad. You'd call your dad.
1: That'd be too bad.
0: Hold it! Did you say your father? Fascinating! So what you're saying is, if your lips left you...
1: That'd be too bad, I'd be so sad, I might get mad, I'd call my dad, that'd be too bad.
0: That'd be too bad.
1: That'd be too bad.
0: Why?
1: Because I love my lips.

0: Oh my, this is more serious than I thought. Larry, what do you see here?
1: That looks like a lip.
0: What about this?
1: It's a lip.
0: And this?
1: It's a lip, it's a lip, it's a lip, lip, lip, it's a lip, it's a lip, it's a lip, lip, lip, it's a lip, it's a lip, it's a lip, lip, lip, lip, lip, lip, lip.
0: Larry, tell me about your childhood.
1: When I was just 2 years old, I left my lips out in the cold and they turned blue. What could I do?
0: Oh dear, they turned blue. What could you do?
1: Oh, they turned blue.
0: I see.
1: On the day I got my tooth, I had to kiss my great Aunt Ruth. She had a beard, and it felt weird.
0: My, my, she had a beard and it felt weird?
1: She had a beard.
0: Oh.
1: 10 days after I turned 8, got my lips stuck in a gate. My friends all laughed, and I just stood there until the fire department came and broke the lock with a crowbar, and I had to spend the next 6 weeks in lip rehab with this kid named Oscar who got stung by a bee right on the lip, and we couldn't even talk to each other until the 5th week because both of our lips were so swollen, and when he did start speaking, he just spoke Polish, and I only knew like 3 words in Polish, except now I know 4 because Oscar taught me the word for lip, usta.
0: Your friends all laughed, usta. How do you spell that?
1: I don't know.
0: So what you're saying is that when you were young...
1: They turned blue, what could I do? She had a beard and it felt weird. My friends all laughed. Whoop-da!
0: I'm confused.
1: I love my lips!
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1: This is Vision Kids.
2: Don't be selfish. Come on.

0: the sea.
1: Save and done. I guess I should read this over. Prologue. This is a book about my hometown Odyssey and the people in this great little town. And speaking of people, I'll start with me. Living here has changed my life in so many ways, but to understand that, I should first explain what I was like before I came here. There are many stories that would illustrate just what kind of person I was before I came to Odyssey, but one of my favorites took place at Camp Jumminville in Northern California. It's a little story I like to call The Most Miserable and Wonderful Week Ever.
2: Hi there. Welcome to Odyssey. I'm John Avery Whittaker, but most folks around here call me Whit. Why don't you get the whole family together and join us for another exciting adventure in Odyssey?

0: the same week be wonderful and terrible? I sure didn't think it was possible. That is, not until I went toe-to-toe with the kid they called Goggles in the biggest prank war in the history of Camp Jumminville. See, every summer I spent a week at cheerleading camp. It was always a great time to swim in the lake, hike in the woods, talk about boys, and, of course, spend time with all my camp friends. But this particular summer was different. I wasn't very excited to be there.
1: Connie, why didn't you call me back last week?
2: I've been kind of busy, Marcy.
1: How are you doing, Hope?
3: Great, now that you're here, we'll need you to help us win the prank war this year.
4: We should have won last year.
2: I don't think I'm going to do it this year, guys.
4: What? Why not?
2: I'm not in the mood.
4: You'd better get in the mood. The boys cannot beat us this year.
2: You may have to do it without me.
0: If only I had stuck to my guns and not gotten pulled into it. But then the boys struck first. The boys' camp was on the other side of the creek. We weren't supposed to cross the bridge to their side, and they weren't supposed to come to ours. But it never took long for one side to break that rule. Later that same morning...
4: Connie, you've got to see this.
2: What?
4: You know that ratty teddy bear you keep on your bed?
2: Yeah, his name's Pookie, and he's not ratty.
4: Well, ratty or not, he's up on top of the flagpole with a sign that says Navajo Cabin Rules.
2: What?
4: Look and see.
1: I don't believe it! The boys did this?
4: They must have. They're the Navajos.
2: Pookie.
4: So, what are you going to do about it? We can't let them get away with this.
2: You want to tell the counselors?
4: No, we're at summer camp. We need to prank them back.
2: Pranks are silly.
4: You played a bunch last year.
2: Yeah, but I'm older now.
4: Oh, yeah, by 51 and a half weeks. Come on, Connie. Pranks are as much a part of camp as Thursday's mystery meet. And after all, they started it.
2: Well,
4: you're good at this, Connie. And think of our cabin's reputation.
2: Okay. One prank and then I'm out.
4: Yes, I knew we could count on you. Got any ideas?
2: I need to think.
4: Hey, how about we find a skunk and train it to spray them whenever it hears them say a certain word? Like broccoli.
2: That might be a little difficult. But I like the idea of stinking them up a little bit. I got it!
4: What?
2: Picture this. We'll put Limburger in the boys' cabin.
4: Limburger? What is that?
2: It's really smelly cheese. We'll put it in the vents during the day.
0: I didn't really think of myself as a prankster, but I had to admit it was a pretty good idea. We got the Limburger into the cabin undetected, but later that night, Marcy brought me some bad news.
4: Connie?
5: What's the matter?
4: You're not gonna believe it. The boys found the cheese.
2: Already? That's impossible!
4: Afraid not. I was up at the cafeteria and one of the boys gave me the cheese back.
2: Ew, get it away!
4: He said, guess you'd better leave the prank pulling to people who know what they're doing.
2: They found it before the fans came on?
4: Yep. Apparently some really smart guy in the cabin noticed that the vents hadn't been put back into place well and weren't flat against the wall. They call him Goggles.
2: Goggles? Why Goggles?
4: I don't know. But you know what this means, don't you?
2: We've got to do something else.
4: Or they'll win. I told him you'd get them yet.
2: You told them my name?
4: No, I called you the Avenger. Sounds pretty scary, don't you think?
2: Oh, brother.
0: The problem was that there were few secrets at camp. It wouldn't take long until everyone would know about our failed prank. And this put the boys really ahead of us. The obvious solution was to try an old standby. A bucket of seaweed over their door. But that night in our bunks...
4: I can't believe it.
2: How did they see the bucket?
4: I don't know.
2: That trick always works.
4: Connie, you have to get this guy.
2: I don't know that many more pranks.
4: Then you have to invent something new.
2: Let me sleep on it. Maybe I can come up with something in the morning.
4: Good idea. Let's all get a good night's rest.
2: Do it!
6: Just stop it!
2: I
4: you, Connie.
0: It wasn't me. It stopped by itself. As I was drifting back to sleep, trying to think of our response, suddenly...
4: Oh, not again!
0: Where is that coming from?
3: Please make it stop.
5: Girls, what in the world is going on in here? What is that awful racket?
0: All night, the music blasted in and turned off after a few seconds. We finally found a speaker hidden underneath the floorboard. I could not let this go unanswered, so for the next 3 days, we came up with more and more pranks, and every single one of them was foiled by Goggles, and he kept on the offensive.
4: Itching.
3: Me too. Maybe we got bit by mosquitoes on our hike,
4: but it's all over.
3: And it's getting worse. What's this powder in my sleeping bag?
0: Goggles made the powder himself from maple seed pods and crushed rose hips. Every single prank that Goggles devised for us worked to perfection, even one that never happened.
3: I don't know, Marcy. It doesn't even seem worth it anymore.
4: Of course it's worth it. Connie, the prank war is what camp is all about.
3: Guys, what's the matter, Hope?
6: I just got a letter from the Navajos. Read it.
3: We've got Goggles, and he has you on the run. We've got you 6 times, but you've got us none?
6: Pretty depressing, huh?
4: If that doesn't make you want to get them back, I don't know what will. 6 times? That's pathetic.
3: Hang on, wait a minute. 6 times? Is that right? I mean, there was my bear.
4: The speaker under the floorboard.
6: The itching powder.
3: That's 3.
4: The snails.
3: 4.
6: The x-ray machine.
3: 5, but that's it. They haven't gotten us 6 times.
6: Uh-oh. What?
3: This means there's another one coming.
4: We have to keep our eyes open, ready for anything.
6: What was that? Connie, did you hear that?
3: I think it was just an owl or something.
4: I don't think there are owls in these woods. It could have been the boys pretending to be owls.
6: They're gonna do something.
4: What was that?
6: I heard something.
4: They're out there.
0: We stayed up all night waiting for the boys to get us. It was one of the longest nights of my life.
6: They didn't get us. We made it all night and they never got us.
3: I can't believe I was up all night.
4: Guys, look, there was a note taped to the door. It's just one word. 6.
6: What do they mean? They never got us 6 times.
3: Don't you see, Hope? They did get us. They kept us up all night by not doing anything.
4: Connie, we have to do something.
3: No. I'm done. It's over.
4: You're gonna let them win?
3: I'm exhausted, Marcy. I can't do this anymore.
4: You can't just give up.
3: Why not?
4: We're counting on you.
3: This isn't a real war, Marcy. I'm not your sergeant. Nobody's gonna die if I don't beat the boys. It's just a bunch of silly pranks.
4: We know. It's just...
3: Just get off my backs, both of you. I came to camp to forget my problems, and you're just giving me more.
6: Connie...
3: Just stay away from me. I'm going for a walk.
0: I stayed away from Marcy and Hope the rest of the day. In the afternoon, a counselor told me I had a phone call.
3: Hello? Hi, Mom. Okay. What? You both signed them, but... Both of you?
0: It was the moment I had been dreading. And I guess I never really thought the day would come. But it happened. My mom and dad signed divorce papers. It was official. My parents were splitting up. I left the camp office in a daze. I wanted to go back to my cabin and curl up in a ball and sleep for the rest of the month. But something inside me decided not to. This divorce, no matter how much I fought against it, was happening. Suddenly, I felt like I needed a fight I could win. I had to win this prank war.
6: But, Connie... I thought you were against the prank war.
3: I'm back in. We're gonna make Goggles pay.
7: We are the future.
8: We are the future.
9: We are the future.
10: We are the future.
11: We are Vision Kids.
4: I'm back.
6: You just made it. It's time for lights out.
3: Is everything set, Marcy?
4: Yes, I've got my walkie-talkie.
3: Do you remember the plan?
4: Of course. How do I get him to the bridge again?
2: Ugh, listen closely. I'll run through it one more time. You pretend to have a crush on Goggles and ask if he'll go on a walk with you. You start heading back this direction. When you get to the main bridge over Apache Creek, you act like you're nervous because it's so rickety and ask him to cross first. He will, and he'll fall through. I replace the boards with a thin balsa wood.
3: You think he'll believe that Marcy actually likes him?
2: Of course. He's a geek, Hope. Most girls probably tell him to get lost and throw mud on him. He'll welcome the attention. Anyway, make sure you walkie-talkie me before you get to the bridge.
4: So you can get ready to take a picture.
2: Exactly. Proof that we beat the Navajos.
4: Are you sure no one else will walk over the bridge tonight?
2: It's after lights out already. I'll be your lookout, but everyone should be in their cabin. Everyone but you and Goggles.
4: Okay, I'm ready. This is Muskrat to Avenger. Can you hear me?
2: You're standing right in front of me.
4: Just testing.
2: Well, can you hide it somewhere? I mean, it'd be pretty obvious if you walk up to him holding it.
4: I don't have a purse. Well,
2: take my backpack.
8: Connie, I need to have a word with you.
2: Go, Marcy, out the back door.
4: I'm on my way.
2: Yes, Miss Bufford?
9: Connie, this prank competition is getting out of hand. I know that a lot of people think pranks are as much a part of camp as Thursday's ham loaf.
2: So that's what it's supposed to be.
9: But sometimes things can go too far.
2: You should talk to those boys in the Navajo cabin. They started it.
9: They started it. You continued it. I'm ending it. And to make sure it stops, I'm putting you on probation.
2: What?
9: I talked to the Navajo cabin counselor. You've both been given your warnings. If anybody tries even one more prank, we'll send them home. No questions asked.
2: But I...
9: No exceptions, Connie. Just stay out of trouble.
2: Yes, Miss Belford. Muskrat! Muskrat, come in!
4: Where is she? Maybe she's out of range.
2: I'm going out there.
3: Are you nuts? After what Ms. Belford said?
2: I need to put the boards back in place on the bridge. If Goggles falls through, I'm going home, and that's the last thing I want to do.
3: Well, good luck.
2: Don't worry, I can be sneaky.
9: Hello, Connie?
2: Ms. Belford! Hi, nice night, isn't it?
9: A nice night for sleeping. Why are you still up?
2: Oh, I was just going to the restroom.
9: I see. Well, go ahead. Just hurry up.
2: Okay. Are you going to wait here until I get back?
9: I think it would be a prudent idea.
2: Yeah. See you soon. Calling the Muskrat. Abandon plan. I repeat, abandon plan.
10: Hello, Avenger.
2: Who is this?
10: Some call me Goggles.
2: Goggles? What have you done with Marcy?
10: Nothing at all. She quickly raced off when she saw the camp director approaching. He was most upset that there were campers outdoors after lights out. So he said that he was going to check all of our cabins and then check yours. So if you're not in your cabin, you'd better return immediately.
2: He's coming over here?
10: Indeed. What's the matter?
4: Of course, I realized that the camp director, Mr. Sherman, would cross the bridge I sabotaged. I was going to cause the camp director to fall into the stream. And Miss Belford would definitely know it was me. I stood there in the cold restroom wondering how angry my mom would be that I got sent home, especially with everything else going on. But then...
10: Hello. Are you still there? Come in, Avenger.
2: What do you want? Just leave me alone.
10: I only wanted to say... I'm sorry about your parents.
2: What are you talking about?
10: Well, I read your journal. It was in the backpack.
2: What? How could you read that? It's personal.
10: I thought it might be a prank plan book. Then once I started reading, I was curious.
2: You're a horrible, horrible person.
10: I shouldn't have read it, I'll admit. But I'm sorry about the divorce. I know how you feel. In an abstract way.
2: Forget it, I don't care.
10: I feel silly about this prank war. It seems childish in the light of everything else that's happening with you. Shall we call a truce?
2: It's too late for that. I'm going to be sent home anyway.
10: Why?
4: I don't know why, but I told him about the bridge prank. About what was going to happen to Mr. Sherman. I guess I was just so upset. Everything that felt secure to me was gone.
6: So I was surprised when Goggle said,
10: "Don't worry, I believe I can fix it."
6: Yeah, right.
8: Connie, is everything all right?
2: Miss Belford, yeah, I'm just heading back.
6: I didn't sleep at all that night. I thought about packing up all my things, knowing I was on my way out. But the morning brought some new surprises. Strange things always seem to happen at camp, especially...
11: Miss Kendall, there you are. I've been trying to locate you for... what are you doing?
6: I'm reading.
11: But out loud?
6: Yeah, I'm just trying to get an idea about how it sounds.
11: How what sounds?
6: I wrote something.
11: Really? Would you care to elucidate me on the subject matter?
6: Well, it's about summer camp, Eugene. Something I'm sure you know nothing about.
11: Oh, contraire. I not only know about summer camp, I even had some rather enjoyable experiences there myself.
6: Was this camp, like, outside?
11: Indeed. My foster parents, the Burnetts, thought nature camp would be a good experience for me. Do you want to hear about it?
6: Well, maybe later. I want to finish reading my story first.
11: Are you sure? The story of Camp Jumminville is quite the riveting tale.
6: Yeah, I know. That's why I want to finish working on it.
11: What do you mean?
6: That's what this story's about.
11: Do you mean to say that you went to Camp Jumminville?
6: Didn't I just say that?
11: In Northern California?
6: Uh-huh.
11: But that's where I went. You must be confused.
6: I still have cheerleading medals that have the name printed right on them.
11: But I have a legacy there that lives on even to this day.
6: So do I. I still get calls from people who call me by my camp name. The Avenger.
11: You were the Avenger?
6: Yeah.
11: You jest.
6: Why?
11: Because I am Goggles.
12: Vision Kids.
11: And that's when I saw the cheese inside the vents.
6: Amazing. You know, it does make sense now. You do have great observational skills.
11: Why, thank you, Miss Kendall.
6: Wow, I just can't believe it. We met all that time ago, before I ever came to Odyssey.
11: If you could call it meeting.
6: That's something I need to add to my story for sure. But something's always bugged me. What happened with the camp director that night? How'd you stop him from falling through the bridge?
11: Well, that was very interesting, actually. If I remember correctly, I was feeling badly for the Avenger. You, as it turns out. And decided to retrieve Mr. Sherman.
10: Mr. Sherman, wait! Don't cross that bridge!
13: Eugene, I thought I told you to stay in the cabin.
10: Well, you did, but I had to discuss something with you.
13: Tomorrow. I need to check in with the girls' cabins.
10: Do you suppose that you could just call them? It's such a long distance across the bridge.
13: Don't be silly.
10: Perhaps we could just yell. We both have healthy lungs.
13: Eugene, you're trying my patience. You're already on probation. Now go back to the cabin before I decide to send you home right here and now.
10: But you can't cross that bridge.
13: Yes, I can. Goodbye.
10: But there's a trap.
13: What?
10: There's a trap on the bridge. The boards have been replaced by a thin bulk.

0: help me. I mean, I was like the enemy.
1: You had bigger things to worry about. It was more important for you to remain at camp with your friends. Competition seemed juvenile.
0: Wow. You sacrificed yourself for someone you didn't even know. Well, since I never got to say it to your face. Thank you, Eugene.
1: You're quite welcome, Miss Avenger.
0: I looked for you on the last night when the two camps came together for a bonfire.
1: Oh, I'm sorry I missed it. Ooh, could you read that part for me?
0: Sure.
2: Do you think Goggles is here? He's here somewhere. He has to be. You know, even though we were enemies for the whole camp, he still seemed nice.
3: You think?
2: Definitely. I wonder if he's cute.
3: Do you have a crush on him?
1: What was that? What did you say?
0: Never mind, it's nothing.
1: Oh, let me see.
0: Eugene! After all these years, haven't you learned your lesson about reading a girl's private journal?
1: You were going to share this story eventually anyway, weren't you?
0: Oh, yeah.
1: No. I wasn't in the habit of having crushes on people I'd never even seen.
0: Blah, blah, blah, blah.
1: But, Marcy thought I should make an exception. So you had a crush on me?
0: Well, come on, I never actually met you.
1: But you used to like me.
0: You could say that, I guess.
1: I see. Well, this will be our little secret. But I do have to tell someone.
0: What? Eugene!
1: Mr. Whittaker, you'll never guess.
0: Eugene, will you come back here, please?
1: Mr. Whittaker.
4: I can't believe Connie and Eugene actually knew each other before they came to Odyssey. What a fun story! And I can't wait to hear the next chapter of Connie's book. Connie and Eugene really got caught up in their prank war, didn't they? But I'm glad that Eugene decided to stop the competition and give grace to Connie when she needed it. It's hard to lose, but it's also good to remember that winning isn't as important as doing what's right. Adventures in Odyssey is a presentation of Focus on the Family. The Champ of the Camp was written by Kathy Buchanan and Nathan Hubler and directed by Bob Hoos. 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Our vocal talent included Katie Lee, Deb McLeod, Alfonso Freeman, Tiara Abbott, John Charles Morris, Abigail Mavity, Megan Smith, and Will Ryan as Eugene. Our producers were Marshall Younger and Bob Hoos. And I'm Chris, hoping you'll join us again next time for more Adventures in Odyssey.
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It did not take long till I had drove my mum insane with, can I please have something, mum? 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Whoa, can I please shoot you now, mum? Oh, stop it. We're only in aisle one. Children, be sure to listen to your mum. Well, it seemed like an eternity.

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3: 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That's Luke 10:33. And this is Vision Kids.

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2: 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They need to know.

0: You're listening to Vision Kids. And my name's Dan Warlow. How's it going? I'd love to open the Bible and share one of my favorite verses. It's from Psalm 51, verse 10. It says, "Create in me a clean heart, O God, and renew a loyal spirit within me." Now, this was written by King David, and he did a lot of things that he regretted, which caused him and other people a whole lot of pain. And he knew that he needed God. He knew that his sin, all the wrong things that he had done, was causing division between him and God, and it was hurting others. And here's what I love about this verse. He wanted to be made new. He wanted to fix it all. Do you know what that feels like? You know, there's things in your life that you look back on and regret. Maybe you've said something to one of your friends that hurt them. Maybe you've done something around the house which has just caused a lot of pain and you just wish you never did it. God is in the business of changing us, and David knew the secret. He knew that he couldn't just do it all himself. He knew that he needed a clean heart, but he knew who the one was to go to get a clean heart. He didn't say, "God, I'm going to make a clean heart." He didn't say, "I know how to do it," but he asked for a gift. He said, "Create in me a clean heart, O God." He knew that God is the only one who can actually change his heart. I don't know if you look in your life and see things that you want to change. I know that I do. And my encouragement to you is to go to God and ask him to help change your heart, to give you a clean heart. Let's pray about it. Lord Jesus, I thank you for how good you are. And I thank you that you can give us a clean and a new heart. You can shape us to be more like you. And I pray you do that in me. I pray you do that in everyone who's listening right now. Lord, it's not the power of my words or anything. It's all your power. And you are so good. Would you shape us? Would you give us a clean heart? In Jesus' name, amen. Have a great day. You're listening to Vision Kids, and I'm Dan Warlow.
1: This is Vision Kids. The

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1: Hi, welcome to Quick Six, quick Bible stories for the everyday. And today, I'm here with Mum.
2: Hi, Millie.
1: Can you remember our story about Ruth so far? Can you remember the name of Ruth's mother-in-law? That's right, Naomi. Can you remember the name of the nice man who owned the fields that Ruth was working in? That's right, Boaz.
2: Well, Ruth had been working each day in the fields belonging to Boaz. She went out into the fields and collected any spare bits of grain that the harvesters had left behind.
1: Boaz was very kind and asked his workers to drop extra grain so there would be a lot for her to collect.
2: One day, Naomi explained that Boaz was a very close relative of their family and gave Ruth some strange instructions. Naomi told Ruth that Boaz would be sleeping on the floor of the farmhouse that night, and once he was asleep, she was to go and lie down near his feet and wait for him to wake up.
1: That night, just as Naomi had said, Boaz went to sleep on the floor of the farmhouse near a pile of grain. Ruth came in quietly and lay near his feet. At midnight, he woke up and was surprised to see her. "Who are you?" he asked. She said, "I am Ruth."
2: Boaz was amazed and said, "God bless you. You are showing even more help to your family than you did before, because you could have gone after a much younger man." By waiting at his feet, Ruth had shown that she would like Boaz to marry her and help to look after her and Naomi. As a close relative, this was something that Boaz could choose to do.
1: Then Boaz explained to Ruth that there was another person who should have the first opportunity to marry her and look after the family, because he was an even closer relative than Boaz.
2: So in the morning, Boaz went to the city gate, which was where all the important business of the town happened. He saw the other family member walk by and called out for him to come and chat. They talked and agreed that Boaz could marry Ruth and take the responsibility to look after her and Naomi. Ruth was very excited and they were married. And soon she had a baby boy named Obed. Naomi wasn't sad anymore now because she had a baby to look after. And she looked after little baby Obed as if he were her own. And Ruth was happy because she had a family of her own to enjoy.
1: When Obed grew up, he was the grandfather to King David, who was a real king. So by trusting in God and making good choices, Ruth became the great-grandmother of a king.
2: Ruth made good choices and God blessed her. You know, we can make good choices too, and God will bless us and make sure that we're well looked after and always in the right place and at the right time.
1: And that's good news.
2: Have a great day.
1: Bye.
3: We are the future. We are

Welcome to the all-new Vision Kids. We are so glad you're listening. My name's Dan Warlow. G'day. Nice to meet you. Hey, let's not keep this incredible secret to ourselves. You got to tell your friends about it. 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
1: You are listening to Vision Kids. Now, don't go anywhere, because in less than 15 minutes, Adventures in Odyssey is on. I'm serious. You're going to love it. Trust me. You're not going to want to miss it. You're listening to Vision Kids, and I'm Dan Warlow. See you soon.
2: It's time.

You knit me together in my mother's womb. I praise you because I am fearfully and wonderfully made. Your works are wonderful, I know that full well. My frame was not hidden from you when I was made in the secret place. When I was woven together in the depths of the earth, your eyes saw my unformed body. All the

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1: Save and
2: done.
1: I guess I should read this over. Prologue. This is a book about my hometown Odyssey and the people in this great little town. And speaking of people, I'll start with me. Living here has changed my life in so many ways, but to understand that, I should first explain what I was like before I came here. There are many stories that would illustrate just what kind of person I was before I came to Odyssey, but one of my favorites took place at Camp Jumminville in Northern California. It's a little story I like to call The Most Miserable and Wonderful Week Ever.
3: Hi there. Welcome to Odyssey. I'm John Avery Whittaker, but most folks around here call me Whit. Why don't you get the whole family together and join us for another exciting adventure in Odyssey?

0: Can the same week be wonderful and terrible? I sure didn't think it was possible. That is, not until I went toe-to-toe with the kid they called Goggles in the biggest prank war in the history of Camp Jumminville. See, every summer I spent a week at cheerleading camp. It was always a great time to swim in the lake, hike in the woods, talk about boys, and of course spend time with all my camp friends. But this particular summer was different. I wasn't very excited to be there.
1: Connie, why didn't you call me back last week?
2: I've been kind of busy, Marcy.
3: How are you doing, Hope?
4: Great, now that you're here. We'll need you to help us win the prank war this year.
1: We should have won last year.
2: I don't think I'm going to do it this year, guys.
1: What? Why not?
2: I'm not in the mood.
1: You'd better get in the mood. The boys cannot beat us this year.
2: You may have to do it without me.
0: If only I had stuck to my guns and not gotten pulled into it. But then the boys struck first. The boys' camp was on the other side of the creek. We weren't supposed to cross the bridge to their side, and they weren't supposed to come to ours. But it never took long for one side to break that rule. Later that same morning...
1: Connie, you've got to see this.
2: What?
1: You know that ratty teddy bear you keep on your bed?
2: Yeah, his name's Pookie, and he's not ratty.
1: Well, ratty or not, he's up on top of the flagpole with a sign that says Navajo Cabin Rules.
2: What?
1: Look and see.
3: I don't believe it! The boys did this?
1: They must have. They're the Navajos.
2: Pookie.
1: So, what are you gonna do about it? We can't let them get away with this.
2: You wanna tell the counselors?
1: No, we're at summer camp. We need to prank them back.
2: Pranks are silly.
1: You played a bunch last year.
2: Yeah, but I'm older now.
1: Oh, yeah, by 51 and a half weeks. Come on, Connie. Pranks are as much a part of camp as Thursday's mystery meet. And after all, they started it.
2: Well,
1: you're good at this, Connie. And think of our cabin's reputation.
2: Okay. One prank and then I'm out.
1: Yes, I knew we could count on you. Got any ideas?
2: I need to think.
1: Hey, how about we find a skunk and train it to spray them whenever it hears them say a certain word? Like, broccoli.
2: That might be a little difficult. But I like the idea of stinking them up a little bit. I got it!
1: What?
2: Picture this. We'll put Limburger in the boys' cabin.
1: Limburger? What is that?
2: It's really smelly cheese. We'll put it in the vents during the day.
0: I didn't really think of myself as a prankster, but I had to admit it was a pretty good idea. We got the Limburger into the cabin undetected, but later that night, Marcy brought me some bad news.
1: Connie?
5: What's the matter?
1: You're not gonna believe it. The boys found the cheese.
2: Already? That's impossible!
1: Afraid not. I was up at the cafeteria, and one of the boys gave me the cheese back.
2: Ew, get it away!
1: He said, guess you'd better leave the prank pulling to people who know what they're doing.
2: They found it before the fans came on?
1: Yep. Apparently some really smart guy in the cabin noticed that the vents hadn't been put back into place well and weren't flat against the wall. They call him Goggles.
2: Goggles? Why Goggles?
1: I don't know. But you know what this means, don't you?
2: We've got to do something else.
1: Or they'll win. I told him you'd get them yet.
2: You told them my name?
1: No, I called you the Avenger. Sounds pretty scary, don't you think?
2: Oh, brother.
0: The problem was that there were few secrets at camp. It wouldn't take long until everyone would know about our failed prank. And this put the boys really ahead of us. The obvious solution was to try an old standby. A bucket of seaweed over their door. But that night in our bunks...
1: I can't believe it.
2: How did they see the bucket?
1: I don't know.
2: That trick always works.
1: Connie, you have to get this guy.
2: I don't know that many more pranks.
1: Then you have to invent something new.
2: Let me sleep on it. Maybe I can come up with something in the morning.
1: Good idea. Let's all get a good night's rest.
2: Do it!
6: Just stop it!
1: Thank you, Connie.
0: It wasn't me. It stopped by itself. As I was drifting back to sleep, trying to think of our response, suddenly...
3: Oh, not again!
0: Where is that coming from?
4: Please make it stop.
5: Girls, what in the world is going on in here? What is that awful racket?
0: All night, the music blasted in and turned off after a few seconds. We finally found a speaker hidden underneath the floorboard. I could not let this go unanswered. So for the next 3 days, we came up with more and more pranks. And every single one of them was foiled by Goggles. And he kept on the offensive.
3: Itching.
4: Me too.
3: Maybe we got bit by mosquitoes on our hike.
4: But it's all over.
3: And it's getting worse. What's this powder in my sleeping bag?
0: Goggles made the powder himself from maple seed pods and crushed rose hips. Every single prank that Goggles devised for us worked to perfection, even one that never happened.
3: I don't know, Marcy. It doesn't even seem worth it anymore.
1: Of course it's worth it. Connie, the prank war is what camp is all about.
3: Guys, what's the matter, Hope?
4: I just got a letter from the Navajos. Read it.
3: We've got Goggles, and he has you on the run. We've got you 6 times, but you've got us none?
4: Pretty depressing, huh?
1: If that doesn't make you want to get them back, I don't know it will. 6 times? That's pathetic.
3: Hang on, wait a minute. 6 times? Is that right? I mean, there was my bear.
1: The speaker under the floorboard.
4: The itching powder.
3: That's 3.
1: The snails.
3: 4.
4: The x-ray machine.
3: 5, but that's it. They haven't gotten us 6 times.
4: Uh-oh. What?
3: This means there's another one coming.
1: We have to keep our eyes open, ready for anything.
6: What was that? Connie, did you hear that?
3: I think it was just an owl or something.
1: I don't think there are owls in these woods. It could have been the boys pretending to be owls.
6: They're gonna do something.
3: What was that?
6: I heard something.
3: They're out there.
0: We stayed up all night waiting for the boys to get us. It was one of the longest nights of my life.
4: They didn't get us. We made it all night and they never got us.
3: I can't believe I was up all night.
1: Guys, look, there was a note taped to the door. It's just one word. 6.
4: What do they mean? They never got us 6 times.
3: Don't you see, Hope? They did get us. They kept us up all night by not doing anything.
1: Connie, we have to do something.
3: No. I'm done. It's over.
1: You're gonna let them win?
3: I'm exhausted, Marcy. I can't do this anymore.
1: You can't just give up.
3: Why not?
1: We're counting on you.
3: This isn't a real war, Marcy. I'm not your sergeant. Nobody's gonna die if I don't beat the boys. It's just a bunch of silly pranks.
1: We know. It's just...
3: Just get off my backs, both of you. I came to camp to forget my problems, and you're just giving me more.
4: Connie...
3: Just stay away from me. I'm going for a walk.
0: I stayed away from Marcy and Hope the rest of the day. In the afternoon, a counselor told me I had a phone call.
3: Hello? Hi, Mom. Okay. What? You both signed them, but... Both of you?
0: It was the moment I had been dreading. And I guess I never really thought the day would come. But it happened. My mom and dad signed divorce papers. It was official. My parents were splitting up. I left the camp office in a daze. I wanted to go back to my cabin and curl up in a ball and sleep for the rest of the month. But something inside me decided not to. This divorce, no matter how much I fought against it, was happening. Suddenly, I felt like I needed a fight I could win. I had to win this prank war.
4: But, Connie... I thought you were against the prank war.
3: I'm back in. We're gonna make Goggles pay.
7: This is Adventures in Odyssey on Vision Kids.
8: Vision Kids!
1: I'm back.
4: You just made it. It's time for lights out.
3: Is everything set, Marcy?
1: Yes, I've got my walkie-talkie.
3: Do you remember the plan?
1: Of course. How do I get him to the bridge again?
3: Ugh, listen closely. I'll run through it one more time. You pretend to have a crush on Goggles and ask if he'll go on a walk with you. You start heading back this direction. When you get to the main bridge over Apache Creek, you act like you're nervous because it's so rickety and ask him to cross first. He will, and he'll fall through. I replace the boards with a thin balsa wood.
4: You think he'll believe that Marcy actually likes him?
3: Of course. He's a geek, Hope. Most girls probably tell him to get lost and throw mud on him. He'll welcome the attention. Anyway, make sure you walkie-talkie me before you get to the bridge.
1: So you can get ready to take a picture.
3: Exactly. Proof that we beat the Navajos.
1: Are you sure no one else will walk over the bridge tonight?
3: It's after lights out already. I'll be your lookout, but everyone should be in their cabin. Everyone but you and Goggles.
1: Okay, I'm ready. This is Muskrat to Avenger. Can you hear me?
3: You're standing right in front of me.
1: Just testing.
3: Well, can you hide it somewhere? I mean, it'd be pretty obvious if you walk up to him holding it.
1: I don't have a purse.
3: Take my backpack.
8: Connie, I need to have a word with you.
3: Go, Marcy, out the back door.
1: I'm on my way.
3: Yes, Miss Belford?
9: Connie, this prank competition is getting out of hand. I know that a lot of people think pranks are as much a part of camp as Thursday's ham loaf.
3: So that's what it's supposed to be.
9: But sometimes things can go too far.
3: You should talk to those boys in the Navajo cabin. They started it.
9: They started it. You continued it. I'm ending it. And to make sure it stops, I'm putting you on probation.
3: What?
9: I talked to the Navajo cabin counselor. You've both been given your warnings. If anybody tries even one more prank, we'll send them home. No questions asked.
3: But I...
9: No exceptions, Connie. Just stay out of trouble.
3: Yes, Miss Belford. Muskrat! Muskrat, come in!
1: Where is she?
4: Maybe she's out of range.
3: I'm going out there.
4: Are you nuts? After what Miss Belford said?
3: I need to put the boards back in place on the bridge. If Goggles falls through, I'm going home, and that's the last thing I want to do.
4: Well, good luck.
3: Don't worry, I can be sneaky.
9: Hello, Connie?
3: Miss Belford! Hi, nice night, isn't it?
9: A nice night for sleeping. Why are you still up?
3: Oh, I was just going to the restroom.
9: I see. Well, go ahead. Just hurry up.
3: Okay. Are you going to wait here until I get back?
9: I think it would be a prudent idea.
3: Yeah. See you soon. Calling the Muskrat. Abandon plan. I repeat, abandon plan.
10: Hello, Avenger.
3: Who is this?
10: Some call me Goggles.
3: Goggles? What have you done with Marcy?
10: Nothing at all. She quickly raced off when she saw the camp director approaching. He was most upset that there were campers outdoors after lights out. So he said that he was going to check all of our cabins and then check yours. So if you're not in your cabin, you'd better return immediately.
3: He's coming over here?
10: Indeed. What's the matter?
11: Of course, I realized that the camp director, Mr. Sherman, would cross the bridge I sabotaged. I was going to cause the camp director to fall into the stream. And Miss Belford would definitely know it was me. I stood there in the cold restroom wondering how angry my mom would be that I got sent home, especially with everything else going on. But then...
10: Hello. Are you still there? Come in, Avenger.
3: What do you want? Just leave me alone.
10: I only wanted to say... I'm sorry about your parents.
3: What are you talking about?
10: Well, I read your journal. It was in the backpack.
3: What? How could you read that? It's personal.
10: I thought it might be a prank plan book. Then once I started reading, I was curious.
3: You're a horrible, horrible person.
10: I shouldn't have read it, I'll admit. But I'm sorry about the divorce. I know how you feel. In an abstract way.
3: Forget it, I don't care.
10: I feel silly about this prank war. It seems childish in the light of everything else that's happening with you. Shall we call a truce?
3: It's too late for that. I'm going to be sent home anyway.
10: Why?
11: I don't know why, but I told him about the bridge prank. About what was going to happen to Mr. Sherman. I guess I was just so upset. Everything that felt secure to me was gone. So I was surprised when Goggles said,
10: "Don't worry, I believe I can fix it."
2: Yeah, right.
8: Connie, is everything all right?
2: Miss Belford, yeah, I'm just heading back.
11: I didn't sleep at all that night. I thought about packing up all my things, knowing I was on my way out. But the morning brought some new surprises. Strange things always seem to happen at camp, especially...
12: Miss Kendall, there you are. I've been trying to locate you for... what are you doing?
11: I'm reading.
12: But out loud?
11: Yeah, I'm just trying to get an idea about how it sounds.
12: How what sounds?
11: I wrote something.
12: Really? Would you care to elucidate me on the subject matter?
11: Well, it's about summer camp, Eugene. Something I'm sure you know nothing about.
12: Oh, contraire. I not only know about summer camp, I even had some rather enjoyable experiences there myself.
11: Was this camp, like, outside?
12: Indeed. My foster parents, the Burnetts, thought nature camp would be a good experience for me. Do you want to hear about it?
11: Well, maybe later. I want to finish reading my story first.
12: Are you sure? The story of Camp Jumminville is quite the riveting tale.
11: Yeah, I know. That's why I want to finish working on it.
12: What do you mean?
11: That's what this story's about.
12: Do you mean to say that you went to Camp Jumminville?
11: Didn't I just say that?
12: In Northern California?
11: Uh-huh.
12: But that's where I went. You must be confused.
11: I still have cheerleading medals that have the name printed right on them.
12: But I have a legacy there that lives on even to this day.
11: So do I. I still get calls from people who call me by my camp name. The Avenger.
12: You were the Avenger?
11: Yeah.
12: You jest.
11: Why?
12: Because I am Goggles.
13: We are the future.
14: We are Vision Kids.
12: And that's when I saw the cheese inside the vents.
11: Amazing. You know, it does make sense now. You do have great observational skills.
12: Why, thank you, Miss Kendall.
11: Wow, I just can't believe it. We met all that time ago, before I ever came to Odyssey.
12: If you could call it meeting.
11: That's something I need to add to my story for sure. But something's always bugged me. What happened with the camp director that night? How'd you stop him from falling through the bridge?
12: Well, that was very interesting, actually. If I remember correctly, I was feeling badly for the Avenger, you as it turns out, and decided to retrieve Mr. Sherman.
10: Mr. Sherman! Mr. Sherman, wait! Don't cross that bridge!
15: Eugene, I thought I told you to stay in the cabin.
10: Well, you did, but I had to discuss something with you.
15: Tomorrow. I need to check in with the girls' cabins.
10: Do you suppose that you could just call them? It's such a long distance across the bridge.
15: Don't be silly.
10: Perhaps we could just yell. We both have healthy lungs.
15: Eugene, you're trying my patience. You're already on probation. Now go back to the cabin before I decide to send you home right here and now.
10: But you can't cross that bridge.
15: Yes, I can. Goodbye.
10: But there's a trap.
15: What?
10: There's a trap on the bridge. The boards have been replaced by a thin balsa wood. You'll fall right through.
15: How do you know that?
10: Because, well, you see, this prank contest has driven us all to extraordinary measures.
15: You set a trap on the bridge.
10: Well, technically speaking, no. But my actions over the past few days have certainly been at least somewhat to blame for it and may have led to this.
15: No fancy talk. Eugene, tell me right now if you set this trap.
10: I can't tell you any more except to say that I'm at least partially responsible.
15: Then in that case, head back to the cabin and pack your bags. You're going home.
11: You got sent home from camp?
12: Mm-hmm.
11: I never knew that.
12: Well, didn't you hear about it the next day?
11: No. But I don't understand something. Why in the world did you decide to help me? I mean, I was like the enemy.
12: You had bigger things to worry about. It was more important for you to remain at camp with your friends. Competition seemed juvenile.
11: Wow. You sacrificed yourself for someone you didn't even know. Well, since I never got to say it to your face. Thank you, Eugene.
12: You're quite welcome, Miss Avenger.
11: I looked for you on the last night when the two camps came together for a bonfire.
12: Oh, I'm sorry I missed it. Ooh, could you read that part for me?
11: Sure.
2: Do you think Goggles is here? He's here somewhere. He has to be. You know, even though we were enemies for the whole camp, he still seemed nice.
1: You think?
2: Definitely. I wonder if he's cute.
1: Do you have a crush on him?
12: Well, What was that? What did you say?
11: Never mind, it's nothing.
12: Oh, let me see.
11: After all these years, haven't you learned your lesson about reading a girl's private journal?
12: You were going to share this story eventually anyway, weren't you?
11: Oh, yeah.
12: No, I wasn't in the habit of having crushes on people I'd never even seen.
11: Blah, blah, blah, blah, blah.
12: But, Marcy thought I should make an exception. So you had a crush on me?
11: Well, come on, I never actually met you.
12: But you used to like me.
11: You could say that, I guess.
12: I see. Well, this will be our little secret. But I do have to tell someone.
3: What? Eugene!
12: Mr. Whittaker, you'll never guess.
3: Eugene, will you come back here, please?
12: Mr. Whittaker.
16: I can't believe Connie and Eugene actually knew each other before they came to Odyssey. What a fun story. And I can't wait to hear the next chapter of Connie's book. Connie and Eugene really got caught up in their prank war, didn't they? But I'm glad that Eugene decided to stop the competition and give grace to Connie when she needed it. It's hard to lose, but it's also good to remember that winning isn't as important as doing what's right. Adventures in Odyssey is a presentation of Focus on the Family. The Champ of the Camp was written by Kathy Buchanan and Nathan Hubler and directed by Bob Hoos. Sound design by Bob Luttrell and music by John Campbell. Our vocal talent included Katie Lee, Deb McLeod, Alfonso Freeman, Tiara Abbott, John Charles Morris, Abigail Mavity, Megan Smith, and Will Ryan as Eugene. Our producers were Marshall Younger and Bob Hoos. And I'm Chris, hoping you'll join us again next time for more Adventures in Odyssey.
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They need to know.

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You get my meaning? You see, Jesus used parables a lot to help people understand the truth about who he is and about how he wants us to live, see? So the question here

0: awesome is the Lord Most High, the great King over all the earth. 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
1: Uh-huh.
0: I said my very first prayer.
1: Amen.
0: You know the Holy Ghost, he met me there.
1: Well,
0: I stepped on the rock. The rock was sound.
1: Uh-huh.
0: And all the love of God came a-tumbling down.

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1: Right there.
0: 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Oh, yeah, now the Holy Ghost, you met me there. 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The rock was sound. And over the

0: G'day, it's Andy Kirk here. Suppose you had a big sponge and you filled it with Coke. Then you went over to a bucket and squeezed it. You wouldn't expect Fanta to come out because it was filled with Coke. And this is what our mind is like as well. If we only fill it with certain movies, video games, and people around us who speak poorly, then that is exactly what will come out. I want to encourage you today to be purposeful in what you put into your minds and the sort of people that are surrounding you. Nobody can make the decisions for you. You need to decide what you want coming out. And that's the sort of thing you need to be putting in. I'm Andy Kirk. Super
1: Kids. 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

0: Hey Vision Kids, it's Belle Thompson here. I want to know, do you love to travel? Have you ever been overseas or would you like to one day? I love seeing new places and I especially love to travel overseas because the scenery is so different from here in Australia. A few years back, I travelled to Switzerland. Now, Switzerland is famous for its beautiful mountains, the Swiss Alps. These mountains are huge. They're covered with majestic pine trees and thick snow. I absolutely loved seeing the Swiss Alps and the beautiful snow. But while I was travelling in Switzerland, some things happened back home in Australia with some good friends of mine, which made me really sad and put a dampener on my trip. I was really worried about my friends, but I couldn't do anything about it because I was over the other side of the world. Maybe some of you know what it's like to be worried about something, but you feel like you can't change it. That's how I felt during my time in Switzerland. Now, when I get worried, I like to pray about it. So this one morning, I hopped up early and went for a walk on my own to have some time to talk with God. I sat down by a river, feeling very burdened, and when I looked up, I suddenly saw that on every side I was surrounded by huge mountains. The Swiss Alps were covered in snow that day, and the beauty took my breath away. As I looked at those towering mountains, I told God I was feeling worried about the situation back home and that I needed His help. And I opened my Bible and read these very words from Psalm 121. I lift my eyes to the hills. From where does my help come from? My help comes from the Lord, the maker of heaven and earth. That morning, as I read those words and looked up at those Swiss Alps, it was a reminder that I can trust God with the things I'm worried about. He told me that He is my helper. God met me all the way over there in Switzerland to remind me that He cares for me. In the months that followed, God sorted out the situation with my friends and helped me to know what to do. And that day, as I sat beneath the towering Swiss mountains, I truly learned that He is with me wherever I go. And He is my helper, whatever happens in my life.
1: Helping kids.
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And we have a lot of awesome things like music and stories and programs. But the one I want to tell you about is Adventures in Odyssey. It's the much-loved radio drama, and it brings moral and biblical principles to life. Do you have drama in your house? Maybe every day. This is a way better drama to listen to. It's actually radio theatre. You've got the actors, you've got the sound effects, great stories, and there's something about the way stories capture our hearts and stay in our memory. So don't miss it. How do you listen to it? Well, you're going to listen to Vision Kids every weekday. That's when it's on. Adventures in Odyssey. Don't miss it. I'm Dan Warlow.

0: Hi, welcome to Quick Six, quick Bible stories for the everyday. And today, I'm here with Mum.
1: Hi, Millie.
0: Can you remember our story about Ruth so far? Can you remember the name of Ruth's mother-in-law? That's right, Naomi. Can you remember the name of the nice man who owned the fields that Ruth was working in? That's right, Boaz.
1: Well, Ruth had been working each day in the fields belonging to Boaz. She went out into the fields and collected any spare bits of grain that the harvesters had left behind.
0: Boaz was very kind and asked his workers to drop extra grain so there would be a lot for her to collect.
1: One day, Naomi explained that Boaz was a very close relative of their family and gave Ruth some strange instructions. Naomi told Ruth that Boaz would be sleeping on the floor of the farmhouse that night, and once he was asleep, she was to go and lie down near his feet and wait for him to wake up.
0: That night, just as Naomi had said, Boaz went to sleep on the floor of the farmhouse near a pile of grain. Ruth came in quietly and lay near his feet. At midnight, he woke up and was surprised to see her. "Who are you?" he asked. She said, "I am Ruth."
1: Boaz was amazed and said, "God bless you. You are showing even more help to your family than you did before, because you could have gone after a much younger man." By waiting at his feet, Ruth had shown that she would like Boaz to marry her and help to look after her and Naomi. As a close relative, this was something that Boaz could choose to do.
0: Then Boaz explained to Ruth that there was another person who should have the first opportunity to marry her and look after the family, because he was an even closer relative than Boaz.
1: So in the morning, Boaz went to the city gate, which was where all the important business of the town happened. He saw the other family member walk by and called out for him to come and chat. They talked and agreed that Boaz could marry Ruth and take the responsibility to look after her and Naomi. Ruth was very excited and they were married. And soon she had a baby boy named Obed. Naomi wasn't sad anymore now because she had a baby to look after. And she looked after little baby Obed as if he were her own. And Ruth was happy because she had a family of her own to enjoy.
0: When Obed grew up, he was the grandfather to King David, who was a real king. So by trusting in God and making good choices, Ruth became the great-grandmother of a king.
1: Ruth made good choices and God blessed her. You know, we can make good choices too, and God will bless us and make sure that we're well looked after and always in the right place and at the right time.
0: And that's good news.
1: Have a great day.
0: Bye.

0: am ready to be friendly. Are you ready to be friendly too?
1: I'm always ready to be friendly.
2: 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My name's Dan Warlow. G'day. 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Hey, let's not keep this incredible secret to ourselves. 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

0: Hey, Timmy, you pretend to be Jesus, and you yell, stop. Now, you kids over here, you pretend to be the rain. Let me hear you. And in the middle, you're the wind. Come on. And you kids over here, you're the waves. Let me hear you. Okay, good job. Remember, Timmy, you yell, stop. Are you ready? Let's see.
1: What kind of man?
0: And the rain stopped falling.
1: He spoke to the wind. Stop!
0: And the wind stopped blowing.
1: He spoke to the wind.

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0: Okay, let's have some rain. 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And now the waves. Come on, rain. Come on, wind. I need a hurricane. And more waves. Oh, and everybody rock back and forth. It's a terrible storm. Oh, help us, Jesus. Help us.
1: Stop!
0: Thank you, Jesus.
2: This is

0: We are the future.
1: We are the future.
2: We are the future.
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5: We're just 15 minutes away from the next Odyssey. What's Mr. Whittaker up to today? Is he going to fire up the imagination station? Is Eugene going to invent something new? Is Connie going to bring people together? Is the Barclay family going to resolve whatever's going on in the Barclay family at the moment? I mean, it's quite a lot. Maybe the Rathbones are scheming again. It's a crazy town. It is the town of Odyssey, and it's coming up real soon. Don't miss out.

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6: Hoi hoi, welcome to the show today, Vision Kids. Dan is my name, and if you ever get the opportunity to go on a camp, like a youth group camp or a church camp, I highly recommend you take the opportunity. They can be extremely fun, and sometimes you can win a game. Maybe you'll become the champ of the camp. That's the title of the adventure today. I wonder who will be the champion. It sounds like there's a bit of a competition. Let's get into it after this.

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2: Save and done. I guess I should read this over. Prologue. This is a book about my hometown Odyssey and the people in this great little town. And speaking of people, I'll start with me. Living here has changed my life in so many ways, but to understand that, I should first explain what I was like before I came here. There are many stories that would illustrate just what kind of person I was before I came to Odyssey, but one of my favorites took place at Camp Jumminville in Northern California. It's a little story I like to call Most Miserable and Wonderful Week Ever.
3: Hi there. Welcome to Odyssey. I'm John Avery Whittaker, but most folks around here call me Whit. Why don't you get the whole family together and join us for another exciting adventure in Odyssey?

0: the same week be wonderful and terrible? I sure didn't think it was possible. That is, not until I went toe-to-toe with the kid they called Goggles in the biggest prank war in the history of Camp Jumminville. See, every summer I spent a week at cheerleading camp. It was always a great time to swim in the lake, hike in the woods, talk about boys, and, of course, spend time with all my camp friends. But this particular summer was different. I wasn't very excited to be there.
1: Connie, why didn't you call me back last week?
2: I've been kind of busy, Marcy.
3: How are you doing, Hope?
4: Great, now that you're here, we'll need you to help us win the prank war this year.
1: We should have won last year.
2: I don't think I'm going to do it this year, guys.
1: What? Why not?
2: I'm not in the mood.
1: You'd better get in the mood. The boys cannot beat us this year.
2: You may have to do it without me.
0: If only I had stuck to my guns and not gotten pulled into it. But then the boys struck first. The boys' camp was on the other side of the creek. We weren't supposed to cross the bridge to their side, and they weren't supposed to come to ours. But it never took long for one side to break that rule. Later that same morning...
1: Connie, you've got to see this.
2: What?
1: You know that ratty teddy bear you keep on your bed?
2: Yeah, his name's Pookie, and he's not ratty.
1: Well, ratty or not, he's up on top of the flagpole with a sign that says Navajo Cabin Rules.
2: What?
1: Look and see.
3: I don't believe it! The boys did this?
1: They must have. They're the Navajos.
2: Pookie.
1: So, what are you gonna do about it? We can't let them get away with this.
2: You wanna tell the counselors?
1: No, we're at summer camp. We need to prank them back.
2: Pranks are silly.
1: You played a bunch last year.
2: Yeah, but I'm older now.
1: Oh, yeah, by 51 and a half weeks. Come on, Connie. Pranks are as much a part of camp as Thursday's mystery meet. And after all, they started it.
2: Well,
1: you're good at this, Connie. And think of our cabin's reputation.
2: Okay. One prank and then I'm out.
1: Yes, I knew we could count on you. Got any ideas?
2: I need to think.
1: Hey, how about we find a skunk and train it to spray them whenever it hears them say a certain word? Like broccoli.
2: That might be a little difficult. But I like the idea of stinking them up a little bit. I got it!
1: What?
2: Picture this. We'll put Limburger in the boys' cabin.
1: Limburger? What is that?
2: It's really smelly cheese. We'll put it in the vents during the day.
0: I didn't really think of myself as a prankster, but I had to admit it was a pretty good idea. We got the Limburger into the cabin undetected, but later that night, Marcy brought me some bad news.
1: Connie?
5: What's the matter?
1: You're not gonna believe it. The boys found the cheese.
2: Already? That's impossible!
1: Afraid not. I was up at the cafeteria, and one of the boys gave me the cheese back.
2: Ew, get it away!
1: He said, guess you'd better leave the prank pulling to people who know what they're doing.
2: They found it before the fans came on?
1: Yep. Apparently, some really smart guy in the cabin noticed that the vents hadn't been put back into place well and weren't flat against the wall. They call him Goggles.
2: Goggles? Why Goggles?
1: I don't know. But you know what this means, don't you?
2: We've got to do something else.
1: Or they'll win. I told him you'd get them yet.
2: You told them my name?
1: No, I called you the Avenger. Sounds pretty scary, don't you think?
2: Oh, brother.
0: The problem was that there were few secrets at camp. It wouldn't take long until everyone would know about our failed prank. And this put the boys really ahead of us. The obvious solution was to try an old standby. A bucket of seaweed over their door. But that night in our bunks...
1: I can't believe it.
2: How did they see the bucket?
1: I don't know.
2: That trick always works.
1: Connie, you have to get this guy.
2: I don't know that many more pranks.
1: Then you have to invent something new.
2: Let me sleep on it. Maybe I can come up with something in the morning.
1: Good idea. Let's all get a good night's rest.
2: Do it!
6: Just stop it.
1: you, Connie.
0: It wasn't me. It stopped by itself. As I was drifting back to sleep, trying to think of our response, suddenly...
3: Oh, not again!
5: Where is that coming from?
4: Please make it stop.
6: Girls, what in the world is going on in here? What is that awful racket?
0: All night, the music blasted in and turned off after a few seconds. We finally found a speaker hidden underneath the floorboard. I could not let this go unanswered. So for the next 3 days, we came up with more and more pranks. And every single one of them was foiled by Goggles. And he kept on the offensive.
3: Itching.
4: Me too.
3: Maybe we got bit by mosquitoes on our hike.
1: But it's all over.
3: And it's getting worse.
4: What's this powder in my sleeping bag?
0: Goggles made the powder himself from maple seed pods and crushed rose hips. Every single prank that Goggles devised for us worked to perfection, even one that never happened.
4: I don't know, Marcy. It doesn't even seem worth it anymore.
1: Of course it's worth it. Connie, the prank war is what camp is all about.
4: Guys, what's the matter, Hope?
7: I just got a letter from the Navajos. Read it.
4: We've got Goggles, and he has you on the run. We've got you 6 times, but you've got us none?
7: Pretty depressing, huh?
1: If that doesn't make you want to get them back, I don't know what will. 6 times? That's pathetic.
4: Hang on, wait a minute. 6 times? Is that right? I mean, there was my bear.
1: The speaker under the floorboard.
4: The itching powder.
1: That's 3. The snails.
4: 4.
7: The x-ray machine.
4: 5, but that's it. They haven't gotten us 6 times.
7: Uh-oh. What?
4: This means there's another one coming.
1: We have to keep our eyes open, ready for anything.
7: What was that? Connie, did you hear that?
4: I think it was just an owl or something.
1: I don't think there are owls in these woods. It could have been the boys pretending to be owls.
7: They're gonna do something.
1: What was that?
7: I heard something.
1: They're out there.
0: We stayed up all night waiting for the boys to get us. It was one of the longest nights of my life.
7: They didn't get us. We made it all night and they never got us.
4: I can't believe I was up all night.
1: Guys, look. There was a note taped to the door. It's just one word. 6.
7: What do they mean? They never got us 6 times.
4: Don't you see, Hope? They did get us. They kept us up all night by not doing anything.
1: Connie, we have to do something.
4: No. I'm done. It's over.
1: You're gonna let them win?
4: I'm exhausted, Marcy. I can't do this anymore.
1: You can't just give up.
4: Why not?
1: We're counting on you.
4: This isn't a real war, Marcy. I'm not your sergeant. Nobody's gonna die if I don't beat the boys. It's just a bunch of silly pranks.
1: We know. It's just...
4: Just get off my backs, both of you. I came to camp to forget my problems, and you're just giving me more.
1: Connie...
4: Just stay away from me. I'm going for a walk.
0: I stayed away from Marcy and Hope the rest of the day. In the afternoon, a counselor told me I had a phone call.
4: Hello? Hi, Mom. Okay. What? You both signed them, but... Both of you?
0: It was the moment I had been dreading. And I guess I never really thought the day would come. But it happened. My mom and dad signed divorce papers. It was official. My parents were splitting up. I left the camp office in a daze. I wanted to go back to my cabin and curl up in a ball and sleep for the rest of the month. But something inside me decided not to. This divorce, no matter how much I fought against it, was happening. Suddenly, I felt like I needed a fight I could win. I had to win this prank war.
7: But, Connie... I thought you were against the prank war.
4: I'm back in. We're gonna make Goggles pay.
8: Well, I thought it might be an official fun game, but it looks like we're doing unofficial pranks. Vision Kids, this isn't a prank. Today is International Extra Virgin Olive Oil Day. You know, one of the healthiest diets, what you eat, is called the Mediterranean diet. And that's what people eat around the... Well, often pretty dry Mediterranean, where olive trees grow plentiful. Olive oil is a big part of that very healthy diet. Do you ever have olive oil? Maybe on a salad, maybe as part of an ingredient for your food. But what makes olive oil extra virgin? Well, extra virgin olive oil is olive oil that's pressed without using any heat, without using any chemicals. You extract the oil from the olives and it's very high quality and pure. That means it's extra tasty too. So if you are buying olive oil, you might want to make sure it's extra virgin to make sure it's as healthy and pure and tasty as possible. Today is a celebration.
7: I'm back.
4: You just made it. It's time for lights out.
7: Is everything set, Marcy?
1: Yes, I've got my walkie-talkie.
7: Do you remember the plan?
1: Of course. How do I get him to the bridge again?
7: Ugh, listen closely. I'll run through it one more time. You pretend to have a crush on Goggles and ask if he'll go on a walk with you. You start heading back this direction. When you get to the main bridge over Apache Creek, you act like you're nervous because it's so rickety and ask him to cross first. He will, and he'll fall through. I replace the boards with a thin balsa wood.
4: You think he'll believe that Marcy actually likes him?
7: Of course. He's a geek, Hope. Most girls probably tell him to get lost and throw mud on him. He'll welcome the attention. Anyway, make sure you walkie-talkie me before you get to the bridge.
1: So you can get ready to take a picture.
7: Exactly. Proof that we beat the Navajos.
1: Are you sure no one else will walk over the bridge tonight?
7: It's after lights out already. I'll be your lookout, but everyone should be in their cabin. Everyone but you and Goggles.
1: Okay, I'm ready. This is Muskrat to Avenger. Can you hear me?
7: You're standing right in front of me.
1: Just testing.
7: Well, can you hide it somewhere? I mean, it'd be pretty obvious if you walk up to him holding it.
1: I don't have a purse.
7: Take my backpack.
9: Connie, I need to have a word with you.
7: Go, Marcy, out the back door.
1: I'm on my way.
7: Yes, Miss Belford?
9: Connie, this prank competition is getting out of hand. I know that a lot of people think pranks are as much a part of camp as Thursday's ham loaf.
7: So that's what it's supposed to be.
9: But sometimes things can go too far.
7: You should talk to those boys in the Navajo cabin. They started it.
9: They started it. You continued it. I'm ending it. And to make sure it stops, I'm putting you on probation.
7: What?
9: I talked to the Navajo cabin counselor. You've both been given your warnings. If anybody tries even one more prank, we'll send them home. No questions asked.
7: But I...
9: No exceptions, Connie. Just stay out of trouble.
7: Yes, Miss Belford. Muskrat! Muskrat, come in!
1: Where is she? Maybe she's out of range.
7: I'm going out there.
1: Are you nuts? After what Miss Belford said?
7: I need to put the boards back in place on the bridge. If Goggles falls through, I'm going home, and that's the last thing I want to do.
1: Well, good luck.
7: Don't worry, I can be sneaky.
9: Hello, Connie?
7: Miss Belford! Hi, nice night, isn't it?
9: A nice night for sleeping. Why are you still up?
7: Oh, I was just going to the restroom.
9: I see. Well, go ahead. Just hurry up.
7: Okay. Are you going to wait here until I get back?
9: I think it would be a prudent idea.
7: Yeah. See you soon. Calling the Muskrat. Abandon plan. I repeat, abandon plan.
10: Hello, Avenger.
7: Who is this?
10: Some call me Goggles.
7: Goggles? What have you done with Marcy?
10: Nothing at all. She quickly raced off when she saw the camp director approaching. He was most upset that there were campers outdoors after lights out. So he said that he was going to check all of our cabins and then check yours. So if you're not in your cabin, you'd better return immediately.
7: He's coming over here?
10: Indeed. What's the matter?
1: Of course, I realized that the camp director, Mr. Sherman, would cross the bridge I sabotaged. I was going to cause the camp director to fall into the stream. And Miss Belford would definitely know it was me. I stood there in the cold restroom wondering how angry my mom would be that I got sent home, especially with everything else going on. But then...
10: Hello. Are you still there? Come in, Avenger.
7: What do you want? Just leave me alone.
10: I only wanted to say, I'm sorry about your parents.
2: What are you talking about?
10: Well, I read your journal. It was in the backpack.
2: What? How could you read that? It's personal.
10: I thought it might be a prank plan book. Then once I started reading, I was curious.
2: You're a horrible, horrible person.
10: I shouldn't have read it, I'll admit. But I'm sorry about the divorce. I know how you feel. In an abstract way.
2: Forget it, I don't care.
10: I feel silly about this prank war. It seems childish in the light of everything else that's happening with you. Shall we call a truce?
2: It's too late for that. I'm going to be sent home anyway.
10: Why?
11: I don't know why, but I told him about the bridge prank. About what was going to happen to Mr. Sherman. I guess I was just so upset. Everything that felt secure to me was gone. So I was surprised when Goggle said,
10: "Don't worry. I believe I can fix it."
2: Yeah, right.
6: Connie, is everything all right?
2: Miss Belford! Yeah, I'm just heading back.
11: I didn't sleep at all that night. I thought about packing up all my things, knowing I was on my way out. But the morning brought some new surprises. Strange things always seem to happen at camp, especially...
12: Miss Kendall, there you are. I've been trying to locate you for... what are you doing?
11: I'm reading.
12: But out loud?
11: Yeah, I'm just trying to get an idea about how it sounds.
12: How what sounds?
11: I wrote something.
12: Really? Would you care to elucidate me on the subject matter?
11: Well, it's about summer camp, Eugene. Something I'm sure you know nothing about.
12: Oh, contraire. I not only know about summer camp, I even had some rather enjoyable experiences there myself.
11: Was this camp, like, outside?
12: Indeed. My foster parents, the Burnetts, thought nature camp would be a good experience for me. Do you want to hear about it?
11: Well, maybe later. I want to finish reading my story first.
12: Are you sure? The story of Camp Jumminville is quite the riveting tale.
11: Yeah, I know. That's why I want to finish working on it.
12: What do you mean?
11: That's what this story's about.
12: Do you mean to say that you went to Camp Jumminville?
11: Didn't I just say that?
12: In Northern California?
11: Uh-huh.
12: But that's where I went. You must be confused.
11: I still have cheerleading medals that have the name printed right on them.
12: But I have a legacy there that lives on even to this day.
11: So do I. I still get calls from people who call me by my camp name. The Avenger.
12: You were the Avenger?
11: Yeah.
12: You jest.
11: Why?
12: Because I am Goggles.
8: Well, that's funny, Vision Kids. As we take a break, we'll find out how they react to this after we continue to talk about International Extra Virgin Olive Oil Day, a very healthy type of oil from olives. Did you know that 90% of all olives worldwide are squished and pressed to make olive oil? They use it for cooking. What about some other facts? Well, olives are too bitter to eat raw. You can't just pick an olive off a tree. You have to soak it in some salt water or cure it another way until it becomes edible. And olives start off green, and then they become purple, red, and finally a dark black when they're very mature. Now, olives aren't everyone's favorite fruit. And I say fruit because they're not a vegetable. They are indeed a fruit because they have an inner hard pit or stone which contains a seed.
12: And that's when I saw the cheese inside the vents.
11: Amazing. You know, it does make sense now. You do have great observational skills.
12: Why, thank you, Miss Kendall.
11: Wow, I just can't believe it. We met all that time ago, before I ever came to Odyssey.
12: If you could call it meeting.
11: That's something I need to add to my story for sure. But something's always bugged me. What happened with the camp director that night? How'd you stop him from falling through the bridge?
12: Well, that was very interesting, actually. If I remember correctly, I was feeling badly for the Avenger, you as it turns out, and decided to retrieve Mr. Sherman.
10: Mr. Sherman! Mr. Sherman, wait! Don't cross that bridge!
13: Eugene, I thought I told you to stay in the cabin.
10: Well, you did, but I had to discuss something with you.
13: Tomorrow. I need to check in with the girls' cabins.
10: Do you suppose that you could just call them? It's such a long distance across the bridge.
13: Don't be silly.
10: Perhaps we could just yell. We both have healthy lungs.
13: Eugene, you're trying my patience. You're already on probation. Now go back to the cabin before I decide to send you home right here and now.
10: But you can't cross that bridge.
13: Yes, I can. Goodbye.
10: But there's a trap.
13: What?
10: There's a trap on the bridge. The boards have been replaced by a thin balsa wood. You'll fall right through.
13: How do you know that?
10: Because, well, you see, this prank contest has driven us all to extraordinary measures.
13: You set a trap on the bridge.
10: Well, technically speaking, no. But my actions over the past few days have certainly been at least somewhat to blame for it and may have led to this.
13: No fancy talk. Eugene, tell me right now if you set this trap.
10: I can't tell you any more except to say that I'm at least partially responsible.
13: Then in that case, head back to the cabin and pack your bags. You're going home.
2: You got sent home from camp?
12: Mm-hmm.
2: I never knew that.
12: Well, didn't you hear about it the next day?
2: No, but I don't understand something.
12: Huh?
2: Why in the world did you decide to help me? I mean, I was like the enemy.
12: You had bigger things to worry about. It was more important for you to remain at camp with your friends. Competition seemed juvenile.
2: Wow. You sacrificed yourself for someone you didn't even know. Well, since I never got to say it to your face, thank you, Eugene.
12: You're quite welcome, Miss Avenger.
2: I looked for you on the last night when the two camps came together for a bonfire.
12: Oh, I'm sorry I missed it. Ooh, could you read that part for me?
2: Sure.
14: Do you think Goggles is here? He's here somewhere. He has to be. You know, even though we were enemies for the whole camp, he still seemed nice.
2: You think?
14: Definitely. I wonder if he's cute.
2: Do you have a crush on him?
12: What was that? What did you say?
2: Never mind, it's nothing.
12: Oh, let me see.
2: Eugene! After all these years, haven't you learned your lesson about reading a girl's private
12: journal?
2: You were
12: going to share this story eventually anyway, weren't you?
2: Oh, yeah.
12: No. I wasn't in the habit of having crushes on people I'd never even seen.
2: Blah, blah, blah, blah.
12: But, Marcy thought I should make an exception. So you had a crush on me?
2: And I never actually met you.
12: But you used to like me.
2: You could say that, I guess.
12: I see. Well, this will be our little secret. But I do have to tell someone.
2: What? Eugene!
12: Mr. Whittaker, you'll never guess.
2: Eugene, will you come back here, please?
12: Mr. Whittaker.
15: I can't believe Connie and Eugene actually knew each other before they came to Odyssey. What a fun story! And I can't wait to hear the next chapter of Connie's book. Connie and Eugene really got caught up in their prank war, didn't they? But I'm glad that Eugene decided to stop the competition and give grace to Connie when she needed it. It's hard to lose, but it's also good to remember that winning isn't as important as doing what's right. Adventures in Odyssey is a presentation of Focus on the Family. The Champ of the Camp was written by Kathy Buchanan and Nathan Hubler and directed by Bob Hoos. Sound design by Bob Luttrell and music by John Campbell. Our vocal talent included Katie Lee, Deb McLeod, Alfonso Freeman, Tiara Abbott, John Charles Morris, Abigail Mavity, Megan Smith, and Will Ryan as Eugene. Our producers were Marshall Younger and Bob Hoos. And I'm Chris, hoping you'll join us again next time for more Adventures in Odyssey.
8: 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Vision Kids, Connie here was portrayed as being at camp while her parents got a divorce.

0: and is alive again. He was lost and is found. So they began to celebrate. That's Luke 15, 24, 25. And this is Vision Kids.
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0: see what you're saying. All right, I understand. Now, let's suppose that this is true. You still look rather rupee, but I know what we can do. Just step behind this curtain. It will only take a minute. There's a closet in the corner, and you'll like what I've got in it. You'll find my royal armor there. Now, Danny, put it on. Yes, now you'll look much bigger when the battle lines are drawn. One more thing you'll need, I think. Pick up my royal sword. It's a big one and a beauty. The best we could afford. Once you've got it all together, I think you will agree. You're bound to do much better if you try to look like me. Oh, dear.
1: You know, I think maybe I should just be plain old me.
0: Oh, yes. Well, I suppose. But have you seen Goliath? Why, he's just...

0: Hey guys, it's Andy Kirk
1: here.
0: They presented a chest x-ray to a cardiologist and he only saw the heart. They present it to the pulmonary physician and he only saw the lungs. They present it to an orthopedist and he only saw the bones, and so on. But no one saw it as a whole unique image. Isn't that the way we do things sometimes? Each one sees what we see of interest. Sometimes we don't see the whole image. Take a step back and try and see things or situations as a whole rather than just through one viewpoint. I'm Andy Kirk. Super Kids.

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They feature timeless classics, historical biographies, and original stories. 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

0: This is Vision Kids.
1: Hey, I got a question. Why did Jesus come down?
2: Abby, that's a great question, and I think we can answer it with a song. Come on, kids, sing along. Jesus came

0: to us.
1: Hey guys, I like your singing.
0: Well, hello. Kids, meet Mr. Donut Man.
2: Hey, Mr. Donut Man.
1: Hello.
2: We were just singing about why Jesus came down to earth.
1: Hey, that's wonderful. Mind if I sing along?
2: Sure.
0: Mr. Donut Man, that would be great.

0: Great singing, everyone.
1: So does that answer the question?
2: Yeah!
0: And that's why God came down to us.
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4: 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Colossians 3:17.
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0: for us to get back home.
1: Yeah. Well, at least we're all friends again. Hey, has anybody seen the professor?
2: Nope.
1: Voila!
3: Hey, do you like it? I made it entirely out of bamboo and coconuts. Pretty good, huh? Well, climb aboard.
2: Hey, Bob?
1: Yeah, Larry.
2: Next summer, let's just sell lemonade, like everyone else.
1: That sounds like a good idea.
4: You know that in love we can forgive. Hey, man, it is the only way to live.

0: You're listening to Vision Kids.
1: You do it. Stop what you're doing and pray to Jesus.
2: Stop
1: what you're doing and pray to Jesus.
2: Stop
1: what you're doing and pray to Jesus. Mighty, mighty Jesus. When you're laughing, pray to Jesus. When you're crying,
2: oh no.
1: Pray to Jesus. When you're bored,
2: whatever.

0: noisy.
1: What? Excuse me, what's that?
0: Oh, nudge. Shh. Pray to Jesus when you're cranky.
1: Oh, I'm getting really cranky. I gotta count to three. One, two, three. Stop it.
0: Pray to Jesus when you're naughty.
1: Oh, no, it wasn't me. She did it.
0: Pray.

0: Jesus. When you're hurting,
1: ow, that hurts.
0: Pray to Jesus when you're frightened.
1: Oh, what was that?
0: No, it's alright, it's only me.
1: Okay, phew.
0: Pray to Jesus when you're sleepy.
1: Oh, I like this one. Okay, sleepy.
2: Thank you,
1: Colin. I meant to do the actions. Don't go to sleep. Colin! Colin! Wake up, Colin!
3: Oh, we're still doing the song, sorry. Yes.
0: Pray to Jesus, mighty, mighty Jesus. Go on. Stop what you're doing and pray to Jesus.
4: Stop what you're doing and
0: pray to Jesus.
4: Stop what you're doing and
0: pray to Jesus.

0: Vision Kids!
1: Hi, welcome to Quick Six, quick Bible stories for the everyday. And today, I'm here with Mum.
2: Hi, Millie.
1: Can you remember our story about Ruth so far? Can you remember the name of Ruth's mother-in-law? That's right, Naomi. Can you remember the name of the nice man who owned the fields that Ruth was working in? That's right, Boaz.
2: Well, Ruth had been working each day in the fields belonging to Boaz. She went out into the fields and collected any spare bits of grain that the harvesters had left behind.
1: Boaz was very kind and asked his workers to drop extra grain so there would be a lot for her to collect.
2: One day, Naomi explained that Boaz was a very close relative of their family and gave Ruth some strange instructions. Naomi told Ruth that Boaz would be sleeping on the floor of the farmhouse that night, and once he was asleep, she was to go and lie down near his feet and wait for him to wake up.
1: That night, just as Naomi had said, Boaz went to sleep on the floor of the farmhouse near a pile of grain. Ruth came in quietly and lay near his feet. At midnight, he woke up and was surprised to see her. "Who are you?" he asked. She said, "I am Ruth."
2: Boaz was amazed and said, "God bless you. You are showing even more help to your family than you did before because you could have gone after a much younger man." By waiting at his feet, Ruth had shown that she would like Boaz to marry her and help to look after her and Naomi. As a close relative, this was something that Boaz could choose to do.
1: Then Boaz explained to Ruth that there was another person who should have the first opportunity to marry her and look after the family, because he was an even closer relative than Boaz.
2: So in the morning, Boaz went to the city gate, which was where all the important business of the town happened. He saw the other family member walk by and called out for him to come and chat. They talked and agreed that Boaz could marry Ruth and take the responsibility to look after her and Naomi. Ruth was very excited and they were married, and soon she had a baby boy named Obed. Naomi wasn't sad anymore now because she had a baby to look after, and she looked after little baby Obed as if he were her own. And Ruth was happy because she had a family of her own to enjoy.
1: When Obed grew up, he was the grandfather to King David, who was a real king. So by trusting in God and making good choices, Ruth became the great-grandmother of a king.
2: Ruth made good choices and God blessed her. You know, we can make good choices too, and God will bless us and make sure that we're well looked after and always in the right place and at the right time.
1: And that's good news.
2: Have a great day.
1: Bye.
3: 24/7.
4: And just for us.
0: Vision.

But you couldn't close your eyes because the room was getting creepy. Were those eyeballs in the closet?

0: What are you gonna do?
1: I'm going to call the police.
0: No, you don't need to do anything.
1: What? Why?
0: Because...

0: frightened?
1: No, not really.
0: Are you worried?
1: Not a bit. I know whatever's gonna happen, but God can handle it.
2: I'm sorry that I scared you when you saw me on TV.
1: Well, that's okay, 'cause now I know that God...

0: Fun Bible stories, Vision Kids, it's Quick Sticks. Yeah, can you say it really fast? Quick Sticks, Quick Sticks, Quick Sticks. Ooh, can you say it faster than me? Quick Sticks, Quick Sticks. It's hard to say Quick Sticks really fast, but you can experience Bible stories told in a very entertaining, engaging way based on God's Word. It's Quick Sticks. We feature it here on Vision Kids.
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3: 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Colossians 3:17. This verse is a reminder that as I go through my day, I can include God in everything I have to do. As I am thankful and praising God throughout the day, I can include him in all that I say and do, which helps me keep my focus on him.
1: Join us in memorizing scripture together. 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
3: Caramel, vanilla? No, blueberry. I didn't see you there, Vision Kids. It's Dan here from Vision Kids, and we're about to head to the next installment of The Adventure in Odyssey. That's how I like to say it, at least. You've come at the right time. In about 15 minutes, we're going to get to our next installment of the favorite town.

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6: Hoi hoi, welcome to the show today, Vision Kids. Dan is my name, and if you ever get the opportunity to go on a camp, like a youth group camp or a church camp, I highly recommend you take the opportunity. They can be extremely fun, and sometimes you can win a game. Maybe you'll become the champ of the camp. That's the title of the adventure today. I wonder who will be the champion. It sounds like there's a bit of a competition. Let's get into it after this.

0: 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Let's find out. This is Adventures in Odyssey on Vision Kids.
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3: Save and
4: done.
3: I guess I should read this over. Prologue. This is a book about my hometown Odyssey and the people in this great little town. And speaking of people, I'll start with me. Living here has changed my life in so many ways, but to understand that, I should first explain what I was like before I came here. There are many stories that would illustrate just what kind of person I was before I came to Odyssey, but one of my favorites took place at Camp Jumminville in Northern California. It's a little story I like to call The Most Miserable and Wonderful Week Ever.
5: Hi there. Welcome to Odyssey. I'm John Avery Whittaker, but most folks around here call me Whit. Why don't you get the whole family together and join us for another exciting adventure in Odyssey?

0: the same week be wonderful and terrible? I sure didn't think it was possible. That is, not until I went toe-to-toe with the kid they called Goggles in the biggest prank war in the history of Camp Jumminville. See, every summer I spent a week at cheerleading camp. It was always a great time to swim in the lake, hike in the woods, talk about boys, and of course spend time with all my camp friends. But this particular summer was different. I wasn't very excited to be there.
1: Connie, why didn't you call me back last week?
2: I've been kind of busy, Marcy.
1: How are you doing, Hope?
3: Great, now that you're here. We'll need you to help us win the prank war this year.
4: We should have won last year.
2: I don't think I'm gonna do it this year, guys.
4: What? Why not?
2: I'm not in the mood.
4: You'd better get in the mood. The boys cannot beat us this year.
2: You may have to do it without me.
0: If only I had stuck to my guns and not gotten pulled into it. But then the boys struck first. The boys' camp was on the other side of the creek. We weren't supposed to cross the bridge to their side, and they weren't supposed to come to ours. But it never took long for one side to break that rule. Later that same morning...
4: Connie, you've got to see this.
2: What?
4: You know that ratty teddy bear you keep on your bed?
2: Yeah, his name's Pookie, and he's not ratty.
4: Well, ratty or not, he's up on top of the flagpole with a sign that says Navajo Cabin Rules.
2: What?
4: Look and see.
1: I don't believe it! The boys did this?
4: They must have. They're the Navajos.
2: Pookie.
4: So, what are you gonna do about it? We can't let them get away with this.
2: You wanna tell the counselors?
4: No, we're at summer camp. We need to prank them back.
2: Pranks are silly.
4: You played a bunch last year.
2: Yeah, but I'm older now.
4: Oh, yeah, by 51 and a half weeks. Come on, Connie. Pranks are as much a part of camp as Thursday's mystery meet. And after all, they started it.
2: Well,
4: you're good at this, Connie. And think of our cabin's reputation.
2: Okay. One prank and then I'm out.
4: Yes, I knew we could count on you. Got any ideas?
2: I need to think.
4: Hey, how about we find a skunk and train it to spray them whenever it hears them say a certain word? Like broccoli.
2: That might be a little difficult. But I like the idea of stinking them up a little bit. I got it!
4: What?
2: Picture this. We'll put Limburger in the boys' cabin.
4: Limburger? What is that?
2: It's really smelly cheese. We'll put it in the vents during the day.
0: I didn't really think of myself as a prankster, but I had to admit it was a pretty good idea. We got the Limburger into the cabin undetected, but later that night, Marcy brought me some bad news.
4: Connie?
5: What's the matter?
4: You're not gonna believe it. The boys found the cheese.
2: Already? That's impossible!
4: Afraid not. I was up at the cafeteria and one of the boys gave me the cheese back.
2: Ew, get it away!
4: He said, guess you'd better leave the prank pulling to people who know what they're doing.
2: They found it before the fans came on?
4: Yep. Apparently some really smart guy in the cabin noticed that the vents hadn't been put back into place well and weren't flat against the wall. They call him Goggles.
2: Goggles? Why Goggles?
4: I don't know. But you know what this means, don't you?
2: We've got to do something else.
4: Or they'll win. I told him you'd get them yet.
2: You told them my name?
4: No, I called you the Avenger. Sounds pretty scary, don't you think?
2: Oh, brother.
0: The problem was that there were few secrets at camp. It wouldn't take long until everyone would know about our failed prank. And this put the boys really ahead of us. The obvious solution was to try an old standby. A bucket of seaweed over their door. But that night in our bunks...
4: I can't believe it.
2: How did they see the bucket?
4: I don't know.
2: That trick always works.
4: Connie, you have to get this guy.
2: I don't know that many more pranks.
4: Then you have to invent something new.
2: Let me sleep on it. Maybe I can come up with something in the morning.
4: Good idea. Let's all get a good night's rest.
1: Do it!
2: Just stop it!
4: you, Connie.
0: It wasn't me. It stopped by itself. As I was drifting back to sleep, trying to think of our response, suddenly...
1: Oh, not again!
0: Oh, where is that coming from?
3: Please make it stop.
5: Girls, what in the world is going on in here? What is that awful racket?
0: All night, the music blasted in and turned off after a few seconds. We finally found a speaker hidden underneath the floorboard. I could not let this go unanswered. So for the next 3 days, we came up with more and more pranks. And every single one of them was foiled by Goggles. And he kept on the offensive.
1: Itching.
3: Me too.
1: Maybe we got bit by mosquitoes on our hike.
3: But it's all over.
1: And it's getting worse.
3: What's this powder in my sleeping bag?
1: Itching powder!
0: Apparently, Goggles made the powder himself. From maple seed pods and crushed rose hips. Every single prank that Goggles devised for us worked to perfection. Even one that never happened.
1: I don't know, Marcy. It doesn't even seem worth it anymore.
4: Of course it's worth it. Connie, the prank war is what camp is all about.
1: Guys, what's the matter, Hope?
3: I just got a letter from the Navajos. Read it.
1: We've got Goggles, and he has you on the run. We've got you 6 times, but you've got us none?
3: Pretty depressing, huh?
4: If that doesn't make you want to get them back, I don't know what will. 6 times? That's pathetic.
1: Hang on, wait a minute. 6 times? Is that right? I mean, there was my bear.
4: The speaker under the floorboard.
3: The itching powder.
1: That's 3.
4: The snails.
1: 4.
3: The x-ray machine.
1: 5, but that's it. They haven't gotten us 6 times.
3: Uh-oh. What?
1: This means there's another one coming.
4: We have to keep our eyes open, ready for anything.
6: What was that? Connie, did you hear that?
1: I think it was just an owl or something.
4: I don't think there are owls in these woods. It could have been the boys pretending to be owls.
6: They're gonna do something.
1: What was that?
3: I heard something.
1: They're out there.
0: We stayed up all night waiting for the boys to get us. It was one of the longest nights of my life.
3: They didn't get us. We made it all night and they never got us.
1: I can't believe I was up all night.
4: Guys, look, there was a note taped to the door. It's just one word. 6.
3: What do they mean? They never got us 6 times.
1: Don't you see, Hope? They did get us. They kept us up all night by not doing anything.
4: Connie, we have to do something.
1: No. I'm done. It's over.
4: You're gonna let them win?
1: I'm exhausted, Marcy. I can't do this anymore.
4: You can't just give up.
1: Why not?
4: We're counting on you.
1: This isn't a real war, Marcy. I'm not your sergeant. Nobody's gonna die if I don't beat the boys. It's just a bunch of silly pranks.
4: We know. It's just...
1: Just get off my backs, both of you. I came to camp to forget my problems, and you're just giving me more.
3: Connie...
1: Just stay away from me. I'm going for a walk.
0: I stayed away from Marcy and Hope the rest of the day. In the afternoon, a counselor told me I had a phone call.
1: Hello? Hi, Mom. Okay. What? You both signed them, but... Both of you?
0: It was the moment I had been dreading. And I guess I never really thought the day would come. But it happened. My mom and dad signed divorce papers. It was official. My parents were splitting up. I left the camp office in a daze. I wanted to go back to my cabin and curl up in a ball and sleep for the rest of the month. But something inside me decided not to. This divorce, no matter how much I fought against it, was happening. Suddenly, I felt like I needed a fight I could win. I had to win this prank war.
3: But, Connie, I thought you were against the prank war.
1: I'm back in. We're gonna make Goggles pay.
7: Well, I thought it might be an official fun game, but it looks like we're doing unofficial pranks. Vision Kids, this isn't a prank. Today is International Extra Virgin Olive Oil Day. You know, one of the healthiest diets, what you eat, is called the Mediterranean diet. And it's what people eat around the... Well, often pretty dry Mediterranean, where olive trees grow plentiful. Olive oil is a big part of that very healthy diet. Do you ever have olive oil, maybe on a salad, maybe as part of an ingredient for your food? But what makes olive oil extra virgin? Well, extra virgin olive oil is olive oil that's pressed without using any heat, without using any chemicals. You extract the oil from the olives and it's very high quality and pure. That means it's extra tasty too. So if you are buying olive oil, you might want to make sure it's extra virgin to make sure it's as healthy and pure and tasty as possible. Today is a celebration.
3: I'm back. You just made it. It's time for lights out.
1: Is everything set, Marcy?
4: Yes, I've got my walkie-talkie.
1: Do you remember the plan?
4: Of course. How do I get him to the bridge again?
1: Ugh, listen closely. I'll run through it one more time. You pretend to have a crush on Goggles and ask if he'll go on a walk with you. You start heading back this direction. When you get to the main bridge over Apache Creek, you act like you're nervous because it's so rickety and ask him to cross first. He will, and he'll fall through. I replace the boards with the thin balsa wood.
3: You think he'll believe that Marcy actually likes him?
1: Of course. He's a geek, Hope. Most girls probably tell him to get lost and throw mud on him. He'll welcome the attention. Anyway, make sure you walkie-talkie me before you get to the bridge.
4: So you can get ready to take a picture.
1: Exactly. Proof that we beat the Navajos.
4: Are you sure no one else will walk over the bridge tonight?
1: It's after lights out already. I'll be your lookout, but everyone should be in their cabin. Everyone but you and Goggles.
4: Okay, I'm ready. This is Muskrat to Avenger. Can you hear me?
1: You're standing right in front of me.
4: Just testing.
1: Well, can you hide it somewhere? I mean, it'd be pretty obvious if you walk up to him holding it.
4: I don't have a purse. Well,
1: take my backpack.
8: Connie, I need to have a word with you.
1: Go, Marcy, out the back door.
4: I'm on my way.
1: Yes, Miss Belford?
9: Connie, this prank competition is getting out of hand. I know that a lot of people think pranks are as much a part of camp as Thursday's ham loaf.
1: So that's what it's supposed to be.
9: But sometimes things can go too far.
1: You should talk to those boys in the Navajo cabin. They started it.
9: They started it. You continued it. I'm ending it. And to make sure it stops, I'm putting you on probation.
1: What?
9: I talked to the Navajo cabin counselor. You've both been given your warnings. If anybody tries even one more prank, we'll send them home. No questions asked.
1: But I...
9: No exceptions, Connie. Just stay out of trouble.
1: Yes, Miss Belford. Muskrat! Muskrat, come in!
4: Where is she? Maybe she's out of range.
1: I'm going out there.
4: Are you nuts? After what Miss Belford said?
1: I need to put the boards back in place on the bridge. If Goggles falls through, I'm going home, and that's the last thing I want to do.
4: Well, good luck.
1: Don't worry, I can be sneaky.
9: Hello, Connie?
1: Miss Belford! Hi, nice night, isn't it?
9: A nice night for sleeping. Why are you still up?
1: Oh, I was just going to the restroom.
9: I see. Well, go ahead. Just hurry up.
1: Okay. Are you going to wait here until I get back?
9: I think it would be a prudent idea.
1: Yeah. See you soon. Calling the Muskrat. Abandon plan. I repeat, abandon plan.
10: Hello, Avenger.
1: Who is this?
10: Some call me Goggles.
1: Goggles? What have you done with Marcy?
10: Nothing at all. She quickly raced off when she saw the camp director approaching. He was most upset that there were campers outdoors after lights out. So he said that he was going to check all of our cabins and then check yours. So if you're not in your cabin, you'd better return immediately.
1: He's coming over here?
10: Indeed. What's the matter?
4: Of course, I realized that the camp director, Mr. Sherman, would cross the bridge I sabotaged. I was going to cause the camp director to fall into the stream. And Miss Belford would definitely know it was me. I stood there in the cold restroom wondering how angry my mom would be that I got sent home, especially with everything else going on. But then...
10: Hello. Are you still there? Come in, Avenger.
1: What do you want? Just leave me alone.
10: I only wanted to say,
11: I'm sorry about your parents.
2: What are you talking about?
11: Well, I read your journal. It was in the backpack.
2: What? How could you read that? It's personal.
11: I thought it might be a prank plan book. Then once I started reading, I was curious.
2: You're a horrible, horrible person.
11: I shouldn't have read it, I'll admit. But I'm sorry about the divorce. I know how you feel. In an abstract way.
2: Forget it, I don't care.
11: I feel silly about this prank war. It seems childish in the light of everything else that's happening with you. Shall we call a truce?
2: It's too late for that. I'm going to be sent home anyway.
11: Why?
12: I don't know why, but I told him about the bridge prank. About what was going to happen to Mr. Sherman. I guess I was just so upset. Everything that felt secure to me was gone. So I was surprised when Goggle said,
11: "Don't worry. I believe I can fix it."
2: Yeah, right.
5: Connie, is everything all right?
2: Miss Belford! Yeah, I'm just heading back.
12: I didn't sleep at all that night. I thought about packing up all my things, knowing I was on my way out. But the morning brought some new surprises. Strange things always seem to happen at camp, especially...
13: Miss Kendall, there you are. I've been trying to locate you for... what are you doing?
12: I'm reading.
13: But out loud?
12: Yeah, I'm just trying to get an idea about how it sounds.
13: How what sounds?
12: I wrote something.
13: Really? Would you care to elucidate me on the subject matter?
12: Well, it's about summer camp, Eugene. Something I'm sure you know nothing about.
13: Oh, contraire. I not only know about summer camp, I even had some rather enjoyable experiences there myself.
12: Was this camp, like, outside?
13: Indeed. My foster parents, the Burnetts, thought nature camp would be a good experience for me. Do you want to hear about it?
12: Well, maybe later. I want to finish reading my story first.
13: Are you sure? The story of Camp Jumminville is quite the riveting tale.
12: Yeah, I know. That's why I want to finish working on it.
13: What do you mean?
12: That's what this story's about.
13: Do you mean to say that you went to Camp Jumminville?
12: Didn't I just say that?
13: In Northern California?
12: Uh-huh.
13: But that's where I went. You must be confused.
12: I still have cheerleading medals that have the name printed right on them.
13: But I have a legacy there that lives on even to this day.
12: So do I. I still get calls from people who call me by my camp name. The Avenger.
13: You were the Avenger?
12: Yeah.
13: You jest.
12: Why?
13: Because I am Goggles.
7: Well, that's funny, Vision Kids. As we take a break, we'll find out how they react to this after we continue to talk about International Extra Virgin Olive Oil Day, a very healthy type of oil from olives. Did you know that 90% of all olives worldwide are squished and pressed to make olive oil? They use it for cooking. What about some other facts? Well, olives are too bitter to eat raw. You can't just pick an olive off a tree. You have to soak it in some salt water or cure it another way until it becomes edible. And olives start off green, and then they become purple, red, and finally a dark black when they're very mature. Now, olives aren't everyone's favorite fruit. And I say fruit because they're not a vegetable. They are indeed a fruit because they have an inner hard pit or stone which contains a seed. Vision Kids.
13: And that's when I saw the cheese inside the vents.
12: Amazing. You know, it does make sense now. You do have great observational skills.
13: Why, thank you, Miss Kendall.
12: Wow, I just can't believe it. We met all that time ago, before I ever came to Odyssey.
13: If you could call it meeting.
12: That's something I need to add to my story for sure. But something's always bugged me. What happened with the camp director that night? How'd you stop him from falling through the bridge?
13: Well, that was very interesting, actually. If I remember correctly, I was feeling badly for the Avenger, you as it turns out, and decided to retrieve Mr. Sherman.
14: Mr. Sherman! Mr. Sherman, wait! Don't cross that bridge!
15: Eugene, I thought I told you to stay in the cabin.
14: Well, you did, but I had to discuss something with you.
15: Tomorrow. I need to check in with the girls' cabins.
14: Do you suppose that you could just call them? It's such a long distance across the bridge.
15: Don't be silly.
14: Perhaps we could just yell. We both have healthy lungs.
15: Eugene, you're trying my patience. You're already on probation. Now go back to the cabin before I decide to send you home right here and now.
14: But you can't cross that bridge.
15: Yes, I can. Goodbye.
14: But there's a trap.
15: What?
14: There's a trap on the bridge. The boards have been replaced by a thin balsa wood. You'll fall right through.
15: How do you know that?
14: Because, well, you see, this prank contest has driven us all to extraordinary measures.
15: You set a trap on the bridge.
14: Well, technically speaking, no. But my actions over the past few days have certainly been at least somewhat to blame for it and may have led to this.
15: No fancy talk. Eugene, tell me right now if you set this trap.
14: I can't tell you any more except to say that I'm at least partially responsible.
15: Then in that case, head back to the cabin and pack your bags. You're going home.
2: You got sent home from camp?
13: Mm-hmm.
2: I never knew that.
13: Well, didn't you hear about it the next day?
2: No, but I don't understand something.
13: Huh?
2: Why in the world did you decide to help me? I mean, I was like the enemy.
13: You had bigger things to worry about. It was more important for you to remain at camp with your friends. Competition seemed juvenile.
2: Wow. You sacrificed yourself for someone you didn't even know. Well, since I never got to say it to your face. Thank you, Eugene.
13: You're quite welcome, Miss Avenger.
2: I looked for you on the last night when the two camps came together for a bonfire.
13: Oh, I'm sorry I missed it. Ooh, could you read that part for me?
2: Sure.
16: Do you think Goggles is here? He's here somewhere. He has to be. You know, even though we were enemies for the whole camp, he still seemed nice.
17: You think?
16: Definitely. I wonder if he's cute.
17: Do you have a crush on him?
13: What was that? What did you say?
2: Never mind, it's nothing.
13: Oh, let me see.
2: Eugene! After all these years, haven't you learned your lesson about reading a girl's private journal?
13: You were going to share this story eventually anyway, weren't you?
2: Yeah.
13: No. I wasn't in the habit of having crushes on people I'd never even seen.
2: Blah, blah, blah, blah, blah.
13: But Marcy thought I should make an exception. So you had a crush on me?
2: Well, come on, I never actually met you.
13: But you used to like me.
2: You could say that, I guess.
13: I see. Well, this will be our little secret. But I do have to tell someone.
2: What? Eugene!
13: Mr. Whittaker, you'll never guess.
2: Eugene, will you come back here, please?
13: Mr. Whittaker.
18: I can't believe Connie and Eugene actually knew each other before they came to Odyssey. What a fun story. And I can't wait to hear the next chapter of Connie's book. Connie and Eugene really got caught up in their prank war, didn't they? But I'm glad that Eugene decided to stop the competition and give grace to Connie when she needed it. It's hard to lose, but it's also good to remember that winning isn't as important as doing what's right. Adventures in Odyssey is a presentation of Focus on the Family. The Champ of the Camp was written by Kathy Buchanan and Nathan Hubler and directed by Bob Hoos. Sound design by Bob Luttrell and music by John Campbell. Our vocal talent included Katie Lee, Deb McLeod, Alfonso Freeman, Tiara Abbott, John Charles Morris, Abigail Mavity, Megan Smith, and Will Ryan as Eugene. Our producers were Marshall Younger and Bob Hoos. And I'm Chris, hoping you'll join us again next time for more Adventures in Odyssey.
7: 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Connie here was portrayed as being at camp while her parents got a divorce. But in episode 30...

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0: Hey guys, it's Andy Kirk. Often people come across a great opportunity that they're just not prepared for. Sometimes you see it at the Oscars. A person wins that clearly didn't expect to win. And as they accept their award, it's obviously they didn't prepare a thank you speech because they never dreamed in a million years that they would actually get the chance to give it. This happened to Sally Fields when she won her Oscar for Places in the Heart. She'd won an Oscar years before, but all the critics said it was a fluke. Sally Fields wasn't a serious actor, but then she won her second Oscar, which she didn't expect to win. When she made her acceptance speech, all she could think to say was, "You like me. Right now, you like me." She has been teased relentlessly about this over the years, and now she sees the humour in it and goes along with the joke. But this just might be why William Matthews said, unless a man has trained himself for his chance, the chance will only make him look ridiculous. If you want to make great things happen in your life and make a difference in the world you live in, you must spend some time in preparation. Not just learning what you need to learn, but also preparing yourself emotionally for the challenges ahead. It isn't easy, but it's rewarding. It's ultimately satisfying, but it's not easy. It requires a lot of hard work, work that no one ever sees, but it's work done out of the spotlight. That's preparation. I'm Andy Kirk. Super
1: Kids. Streaming live in the Vision app.
2: This is Vision Kids.

0: Right. Now, Jenny Fleck, what I want to know is, where are my sewing needles?
1: Sebastian.
0: What?
1: It's not that kind of sewing.
0: Oh.
1: Okay?
0: What kind of sewing is it?
1: No, I think it would be a very good idea.
0: What would?
1: If maybe I took over the singing.
0: Oh, no.
1: And you listen.
0: Not
1: fair. Learn a little bit about what this is all about, okay?
0: No.
1: Now go and sit over there.
0: But I've been practicing for weeks and weeks. Oh, can I do that? Dum, da dum, dum, dim, dim, dum, dum, dum, dum.
2: Went sewing one day, and some of the good seed it fell by the wayside.
0: What's a wayside?
2: And the birds of the air came and ate it with glee.
0: I like these bits.
2: And that was the end of that part of the seed.
0: Oh dear. Oh, I missed the dum-de-dum bits. Oh well, a sower, and oh, I'm not even supposed to be here.
2: A sower.
0: Excuse me.
2: Well,
0: stop it. I just want to turn. And some of the good seed sprang up right away.
1: Off my strings.
0: Sorry.
2: Cause it fell on the rocks where the soil weren't deep.
0: Help, I'm a thirsty seed. And it wasn't, not weren't.
2: And when the sun rose, it was scorched by the heat.
0: Oh, yeah, well, I'm not going to stay out here and get scorched by any heat. Besides, I haven't got any sunscreen.

0: just where it lay.
1: Now it's my turn to sing. With the thorn, then the thistle, then the weed, then. Oh, now with the thorn, then the... Oh, do you know I still didn't get it right? With the thorn, then the thistle, then the weed, then such lies.
0: Till I grew up and choked it, and it vanished from sight.
1: Jerry.
0: Just like you're going to, Sebastian.
1: Now, can you're supposed to...

0: Well, you see, this guy who owned it really looked after it very well.
1: Then as spring was sprung, there was corn everywhere.
0: 30, 60, 100, 200, 400, 590,000 times as much was planted and more. Now can we sing it? Next time through. Not this time.
1: Oh. A sower is sowing today. The seed is God's word, and it's coming your way.

0: 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I never thought about it quite like that before. I suppose I have got a few weeds here and there that need pulling out.
1: Streaming live in the Vision app,
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0: Verse of the week.
2: 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Colossians 3:17.
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1: Hi, welcome to Quick Sticks, quick Bible stories for the everyday. And today, I'm here with Mum.
3: Hi, Millie.
1: Can you remember our story about Ruth so far? Can you remember the name of Ruth's mother-in-law? That's right, Naomi. Can you remember the name of the nice man who owned the fields that Ruth was working in? That's right, Boaz.
3: Well, Ruth had been working each day in the fields belonging to Boaz. She went out into the fields and collected any spare bits of grain that the harvesters had left behind.
1: Boaz was very kind and asked his workers to drop extra grain so there would be a lot for her to collect.
3: One day, Naomi explained that Boaz was a very close relative of their family and gave Ruth some strange instructions. Naomi told Ruth that Boaz would be sleeping on the floor of the farmhouse that night, and once he was asleep, she was to go and lie down near his feet and wait for him to wake up.
1: That night, just as Naomi had said, Boaz went to sleep on the floor of the farmhouse near a pile of grain. Ruth came in quietly and lay near his feet. At midnight, he woke up and was surprised to see her. "Who are you?" he asked. She said, "I am Ruth."
3: Boaz was amazed and said, "God bless you. You are showing even more help to your family than you did before, because you could have gone after a much younger man." By waiting at his feet, Ruth had shown that she would like Boaz to marry her and help to look after her and Naomi. As a close relative, this was something that Boaz could choose to do.
1: Then Boaz explained to Ruth that there was another person who should have the first opportunity to marry her and look after the family, because he was an even closer relative than Boaz.
3: So in the morning, Boaz went to the city gate, which was where all the important business of the town happened. He saw the other family member walk by and called out for him to come and chat. They talked and agreed that Boaz could marry Ruth and take the responsibility to look after her and Naomi. Ruth was very excited and they were married, and soon she had a baby boy named Obed. Naomi wasn't sad anymore now, because she had a baby to look after, and she looked after little baby Obed as if he were her own. And Ruth was happy because she had a family of her own to enjoy.
1: When Obed grew up, he was the grandfather to King David, who was a real king. So by trusting in God and making good choices, Ruth became the great-grandmother of a king.
3: Ruth made good choices and God blessed her. You know, we can make good choices too, and God will bless us and make sure that we're well looked after and always in the right place and at the right time.
1: And that's good news.
3: Have a great day.
1: Bye.
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0: So imagine you've gone on an overseas holiday. You're jet lagged. It's 2 a.m. You can't sleep. What can you do? 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Let everyone know about it. I'm Dan, so I'm going to let every Dan in my life know about it. And the Bens that I know, the Lukes that I know, the Jesses, the Chloes, the Wendys. Maybe there's some other people in your life who don't yet know about Vision Kids. Make sure they can come and join for the fun here on Vision.
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2: Hi, my name's Saxon, and my favourite Bible verse is Luke chapter 15, verse 20, which says, "So he returned home to his father, and while he was still a long way off, his father saw him coming. Filled with love and compassion, he ran to his son, embraced him and kissed him."
3: That's Luke 15, verse 20.
2: And this is Vision Kids.
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0: Hey guys, it's Andy Kirk here. Two old friends bumped into one another on the street one day, and one man looked sad and discouraged and on the verge of tears. His old friend asked what had happened. The sad fellow said, 3 weeks ago, a rich uncle passed away and left me $40,000. Then 2 weeks ago, I got sent another check for $100,000. His friend was like, wow, that's incredible. The sad man continued and said, last week I received one more check for $1,000,000. The friend was getting really confused and asked them, why are you so sad? And the man replied, because I haven't received anything this week. You see, guys, so many people aren't happy with what they have been given, but instead they look to all the things that they don't have. One of the best things you can learn is to be thankful for all the great things, big or small, in your life, and not get upset at the things that you don't have. I'm Andy Kirk.
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2: Hi, I'm Cooper, and my favourite Bible verse is Isaiah 41 verse 10, which says, "So do not fear, for I am with you.
1: Do not be dismayed, for I am your God.
2: I will strengthen you and help you. I will uphold you with my righteous right hand."
1: That's Isaiah 41 verse 10, and this is Vision Kids.
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0: 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And if you're feeling real low,
1: and if you're starting to wilt,
0: a friend will even let you wear their favorite kilt.
2: What? Their favorite kilt?
0: Well, it had to rhyme. You're the one that said wilt.
2: Oh, that's okay.
0: It is?
2: Yep. You know why?
0: Why?
2: Because

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0: Hey guys, it's Andy Kirk. The paradox of our time in history is that we have taller buildings but shorter tempers, wider freeways but narrower viewpoints. We spend more but we have less. We buy more but enjoy less. We have bigger houses and smaller families. More conveniences but less time. We have more degrees but less sense. More knowledge but less judgment. More experts, yet more problems, more medicine, but less wellness. We've learned how to make a living, but not a life. We've added years to life, but not life to years. We've been all the way to the moon and back, but have trouble crossing the street to meet a new neighbor. These are the times of fast food and slow digestion, big men and small character, steep profits and shallow relationships. This draws us to think that we need to actually spend more time with our loved ones and the things that matter most, because they're not going to be around forever. Remember to say a kind word to someone who you look up to. Remember to give a warm hug to the ones you love. Remember to hold hands and cherish the moment, for someday that person will not be there again. Give time to love and give time to speak and give time to share the precious thoughts in your mind. And always remember, life is not measured by the number of breaths we take, but the moments that we take our breath away. I'm Andy Kirk. Super
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0: about the mum and dad verse? 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So if your dad is crusty and your mum's in a flap... Children, put your hands up if your dad is ever crusty. Oh, no! Children, keep your hands up if your dad is crusty and he's here today. 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
1: Go and stop it, kids. 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
0: Children, put your hands up if your mum is sometimes gets in a flap. Oh, no! Hands down, hands down. 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Hands down. Mums and dads, put your hands up if sometimes your children are naughty. Oh! Well,
1: if your dad is crusty and

0: Scarlett, and my favourite Bible verse is Genesis 1 verse 1, which says, "In the beginning, God created the heavens and the earth." That's Genesis 1 verse 1, and this is Vision Kids.
1: Vision Kids!

0: Hey guys, it's Andy Kirk. There is a big difference between a thermostat and a thermometer. A thermometer merely tells us what the temperature is in a particular area. If it is 25 degrees and the temperature goes up to 30, then the thermometer will only respond to the temperature. The thermostat, however, adjusts the temperature. So if the temperature is 30 and you want it to go back to 25, then you set it to 25 and the temperature will adjust accordingly. The difference in these two things is amazing, and the difference in our lives when we act like either of these is also amazing. If we just go around reacting to the environment we walk into with different people in order to fit in, then we are just being a thermometer and adjusting to the atmosphere, whether good or bad. Instead, we should be a thermostat, and whatever environment we walk into, we set the atmosphere with a good example. I'm Andy Kirk.
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1: Hi, I'm Brooke, and my favourite Bible verse is Isaiah 41:18, which says, I will open up rivers for them on the high places. I will give them fountains of water in the valleys. I fill the desert with pools of water. Rivers fed by springs will flow across the parched ground. That's Isaiah 41.

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2: Luke and the Very Messy Desk. Very few have climbed great mountains. Very few have reached the

0: really don't mind. Now, one day, you see, I was busy teaching the Year 3 class, and I asked all the girls and boys to get out their maths book. And after about 5 minutes or so, I was walking around the class when I noticed that Luke didn't have his maths book. And so, in an extremely grumpy tone, I asked, "Luke, where is your maths book?"
1: I can't find it."
0: "What do you mean you can't find it? You open up your desk and you find your maths book." So, Luke and I were just about to open up his desk when he cried out, "Wait!
1: It's kind of messy."
0: "I don't care about messy, Luke. You're not getting out of doing your work." So, we began to open up the desk, and this is what we found. We found eight businesses and half a pot of glue and 85 rubber bands. He found one old shoe and a glass canoe and a photo of his dad. He found one old book and then a captain a joke, and he said to himself, "Golly gosh, but Luke couldn't find his book." Well, quite disgusted at the sight of what I found. A decapitated chook, a chook with no head, inside of his desk. It got me thinking, maybe it was time we had a little tray tidy out. But still, I couldn't let Luke get away without doing his maths, so I informed him we'll be opening up his desk one more time. So, I dragged Luke back to his desk, and this is what we found. We found one old boat and 55 goats and an old pair of underwear. They couldn't have possibly been his, cause they were too big for him. He found one bag of sausages and 55 ostriches, and he said to himself, "Golly gosh, but Luke couldn't find his book." Well, absolutely stunned at what I found. An old bag of sausages. He must have stolen it from the teacher-parent barbecue. Well, by this stage, Luke was in real strife. "That's it," I said. "You're going straight to the principal." Luke took a gulp. So I marched Luke up to the principal's office, and down came the principal. "I'll get to the bottom of this," he said. So the principal, Luke and I headed back down to class to open up Luke's desk. And this is what we found. We found... Do we have to open it? Open up the tray, Luke.
1: Okay.
0: We found... five old bricks and a couple...

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0: 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And that's the truth.
1: 24/7.
2: And just for us.

0: Andy Kirk here. 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To her disgust, she found the first shop she went into really smelt bad. In fact, the bank she went to after that smelt bad too. As well as the grocery store and even her car on the way home, it smelt bad. Once back at home inside, she discovered something on the bottom of her shoe and she realised the smell was with her. You see, sometimes that smell is actually like an attitude and we think the whole world is angry or grumpy or rude, but upon further investigation, we find out it's actually us. We need to make sure we're walking around with a good attitude attached to us. I'm Andy Kirk. Super
1: Kids. 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

0: I hear, I need to eat, we'd like an ice cream cone.
1: So we swing on into Macca's and grab the family deal. But Luke declares,
0: that's not the toy I want.

0: 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We're not too far away.
1: What's that thing up on the hill? It's Grandma's place. Hooray!
2: Fishing Kids.
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2: Hi, I'm Quinn, and my favourite Bible verse is Isaiah 53:6. It says, "We all like sheep have gone astray, each of us has turned to our own way, and the Lord has laid on him the iniquity of us all." That's Isaiah 53:6, and this is Vision Kids.
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Now Samson, you see, was not like you and me, for with his long hair he could crush an army. Now God was his strength, and in him he did rely, and he was used by God to kill the Philistines. Now God told Samson never to reveal the secret of his strength, especially to a girl. Oh my. But then one day, as we all knew she would, Delilah came along, and Samson went, ooh. Now Samson knew that Delilah wasn't right, for God wanted him to marry an Israelite. 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

0: So they whinged and they moaned, they begged and they phoned, they tricked and they lied, until Delilah sighed. 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
1: "What secret do you hold?"
0: Now Samson knew that something wasn't right, so he thought it best to not be forthright. "My darling, I see that you cannot cope. The secret to my strength is found in a rope." So later that night, while Samson was asleep, Delilah came in and tied up his feet. Suddenly she shouted,
1: "Wake up, my dear! 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The Philistines are here!"
0: And without a grimace, a wince, or a moan, Samson sat up

0: 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So later that night, Delilah came in, cut off his hair, and put it in the bin. 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
1: "Wake up, my dear! 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
0: Now Samson, you see, was just like you and me, for without his long hair, he couldn't kill a flea. And try as he might, he put up a fight. But that was the end of Samson that night. Now the moral of the story, as you should all well know, is when the devil tempts you, the answer's always

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0: Ready, set, go!
1: We all like sheep that have gone astray. Each of us has turned to his own way. But the Lord has laid on him the iniquity of us all. Sing, oh, by Isaiah 53, 6. That's it. Everyone together, that's good.

0: 86. 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Well done. You did well.
1: Vision Kids.
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0: Super Kids.
1: Hey guys, it's Andy Kirk. Boring. It's the final and complete put down. I know your parents hate hearing this, especially in the middle of a movie, a family holiday, or when you're hanging out on a Sunday afternoon. Actually, it's pronounced boring, and it seems to come from the depths of disgust and said with such passion. The only thing is, once in this state of mind, it doesn't matter what you have at your disposal, you stay in this negative mindset. I want to ask what else you're saying in life with such passion, but on a positive note. Are you saying awesome or thanks heaps? It's amazing what you emphasize will become the way you think. I'm Andy Kirk.
0: Super Kids.
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1: Join us in memorizing scripture together. 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

0: You look like Captain Crunch.
1: Huh? No, I don't.
0: Do too.
1: Do not.
0: You're making me hungry.
1: That's it. You're walking the plank.
0: Says who?
1: Says the cabin. That's who.
0: Oh, yeah? Aye, aye, Captain Crunch.

0: good in leggings.
1: You just don't get it.
2: And we've never been to Boston in the fall.
1: Pass the chips. Who's got the remote control?
0: Here it is. Time for Geraldo.
1: It's definitely time for Wapna.
0: Oh, I don't like this show. Hey, look. I found a quarter.
3: Vision Kids.
4: Hi, welcome to Quick Sticks, quick Bible stories for the everyday. And today I'm here with Millie.
5: Hey.
4: Today's story is about 12 spies who have a very important job to do.
5: When Moses and the Israelites had traveled across the desert, they came to the edge of a special land that God had promised to give them. It looked beautiful, but before they went marching into it, Moses sent 12 men to spy out the land and to see who lived there and what the country was like.
4: After many days, the 12 spies came back and brought with them some delicious fruit that they had found growing in the countryside. The people had been living in the desert, and so fruit would have been very exciting.
5: The spies stood in front of Moses and told him that the land was wonderful and had lots of food. But they were worried because the people who lived there were very big and strong, and they were scared of them.
4: Two of the spies were named Caleb and Joshua. Caleb told everyone, "Let's go up at once and take the land. We're able to beat them."
5: But the other spies said, "We are not able to fight against these people, for they are stronger than we are."
4: Now, which of the spies do you think had the best answer? God had promised that he would give them the land, and God was definitely able to help them beat the other people, even if they seemed strong.
5: But unfortunately, the children of Israel listened to the 10 spies who were scared, and soon all of the people started to cry and complain. They even wanted to go back to Egypt. They cried all night.
4: Then the glory of God came down to the tabernacle and Moses went to talk with God. God was very angry that the people hadn't trusted him. Moses asked God to forgive them, and he did. But as a result of their unbelief, God said that none of the people, except Joshua and Caleb, would be able to go into the promised land.
5: Instead, they would have to spend the next 40 years walking around the desert until they all died. God would wait for their children to grow up, and they would get to live in a wonderful land that God had prepared for them.
4: Sometimes it's easy to look at something we have to do and decide that it's too hard and give up. The Israelites forgot that this was God's plan and that with his help, they could defeat every enemy that they came across. The good news is God is your helper too, and he wants to help you with everything you have to do today. We just need to remember and ask him. Have a great day.

0: Argentinian ballad, The Dance of the Cucumber, in its original Spanish. Bob the Tomato will translate.
1: Miren al pepino.
2: 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See how he moves. Like a lion chasing a mouse. Watch the cucumber. Oh, how smooth his motion. Like butter on a bald monkey.
1: Miren al pepino.
2: Watch the cucumber.
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2: Dance, dance, yeah.
1: Miren el tomate.
2: Look at the tomato.
1: No es triste.
2: Isn't it sad?
1: Él no puede bailar.
2: He can't dance.
1: Pobre tomate.
2: Poor tomato.
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2: He wishes he could dance like the cucumber.
1: Libre y suavemente.
2: Free and smooth.
1: Pero no puede danzar.
2: But he can't. Okay, stop the music. What do you mean I can't dance? I can dance. Well, what about Uncle Louie's polka party? Didn't you see me dancing at Uncle Louie's polka party?
1: No comprendo.
2: No comprendo? I'll show you no comprendo.
3: Mom, Dad, look over here. Get a picture of me next to the cucumber in authentic Argentinian garb!
4: Okay, Junior, but we better hurry. I think the dwarves have your mother confused with someone else. Say peas!
3: Peas!
1: Escuchen al pepino.
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1: Oigan su voz
2: fuerte. Hear his strong voice.
1: Como un león.
2: Like a lion.
1: Listo a devorar.
2: About to eat.
1: Escuchen al pepino.
2: Listen to the cucumber. How sweet his voice. The breath from his throat is like a chorus of little birdies.
1: Escuchen al
2: pepino. Listen to the cucumber.
1: Los vegetales.
2: All the vegetables
1: envidia a su amigo,
2: their friend,
1: como
2: wishing to sing as he.
1: Pepino
2: singing cucumber.
1: Pepino
2: singing
1: cantador.
2: Cucumber.
1: Pepino
2: singing cucumber.
1: Sing,
2: sing, yeah.
1: Escuchen al tomate.
2: Listen to the tomato.
1: No es triste.
2: Isn't it sad?
1: Él no puede cantar.
2: He can't sing.
1: Pobre tomate.
2: Poor tomato.
1: Él desearía poder cantar.
2: He wishes he could sing.
1: Fuerte y dulce como el pepino.
2: Strong and sweet like the cucumber.
1: Pero no puede.
2: But he can't.
1: Ni siquiera da un silbido.
2: Can't even whistle. All right, that's it, señor. Come over here and let me sing you a song.
1: Adios, amigos.
0: This has been Silly Songs with Larry. Tune in next time to hear Larry sing.
1: Bob is really angry. I hope he doesn't catch me. It's so hard to run with the sombrero on my head.
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3: Verse of the week.
4: And whatever you do, whether in word or deed, do it all in the name of the Lord Jesus, giving thanks to God the Father through him. Colossians 3:17. This verse is a reminder that as I go through my day, I can include God in everything I have to do. 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
2: Join us in memorizing scripture together. 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

0: Ooh, that song was like being in a zoo, wasn't it?
1: We are the future.
2: Well, it is great to have you listening on Vision Kids. And it's time to get ready, kids. Adventures in Odyssey will be on soon. So I suggest finish up what you're doing and get ready for some excitement and adventure. In just a few minutes, we'll enter into today's story and you'll be captivated by the characters as the plot unfolds today. You won't want to miss it. Adventures in Odyssey will be coming up soon here on Vision Kids.

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2: Luke and the Very Messy Cupboard. Now, about 7 years on, Luke was a little bit older. In fact, if I do my maths, 1, 2, 3, 4, 5, he was in year 10. He was about 15 years old. Now, you might expect that a teenager might have grown up just a little. Maybe been able to get himself ready for school in the morning. Maybe be a little more tidy. Let's find out how Luke's going.
3: Well, later on in life things change, but not for Luke, he stayed the same. Dude.

0: So one day, Luke was busy getting ready for school when he heard his mum call out, "Luke, are you ready?"
1: "Yeah, Mum, I'm ready. I'm at the door."
0: So Luke's mum grabbed her keys, and just as she was about to walk out the front door, she noticed that Luke was only wearing one shoe. And so in a particularly high-pitched voice, she asked, "Luke, why are you only wearing one shoe?"
1: I can't find it."
2: "What do you mean you can't find it? You get back to your room and you go and find your shoe. We're going to be late for school."
0: So Luke and his mum headed down the hallway and into his room. And just as they were about to open up the cupboard, Luke cried out, "Wait!
1: Mum, it's pretty messy."
2: "Luke, you are going to be late for school. Open up your cupboard right now."
0: So Luke and his mother opened up the cupboard, and this is what they found. They found 5 tennis rackets and a couple dirty jackets and a little white piece of poo. She looked up high and she saw a pie from 1982.
1: The hell on earth
0: did that get there, and whose are those pink knickers over there but Luke? Couldn't find his shoe. Well, Luke's mother quite disgusted the sight of finding a little pair of his sister's pink knickers in his room. Luke went red with embarrassment. By this stage, Luke's mother was more than frustrated at the fact that Luke had chucked all of the dirty things in his room and stuffed them in his cupboard. So she informed him that they would be opening up the cupboard another time. And this is what they found. They found 9 lolly wrappers and a half a pack of Jaffers and a love letter from a girl.

0: I'm in deep stew. Well, with Luke's mother fainted out on the floor, you can imagine Luke was sweating it once again. The next thing that Luke heard were footsteps coming down the hallway.
1: Uh-oh.
0: You can guess who it was. That's right, it was Luke's dad.
2: What's going on in here, son?
1: Can't find my shoe, Dad.
0: So Luke's father replied,
2: Don't worry, son. I'll get to the bottom of this. Let's have a look in your cupboard.
0: So Luke and his dad headed into his room and they opened up his cupboard. And this is what they found. They found 5 dinner rats and a packet of jets and a bat stuck to the roof. They found 1 pack of bait and a photo of an ape and the name was Missing Cockatoo. Cuckoo! How on earth did that get there and what's that black thing over there? Whoa-ho! True blue! I found my shoe.
3: This is Vision Kids.
4: Vision Kids!
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1: Hello. Bonjour. Do you speak English? Excellent. Is this Jacques Meltznoir? Oh, good. You don't know me, but my name is Eugene Meltzner, and I'm looking for my father who's been missing for more than 2 decades. His name is Leonard Meltzner. I found your name and number on the internet, and I thought perhaps that your name was the French version of Meltzner, and that you might be related to him and therefore know his whereabouts. Oh, I see. Uh-huh.
2: Eugene, who are you talking to?
1: Uh-huh. Only be a second, Katrina. Interesting. Oh, indeed. I can think of very little that could be worse. It was nice talking to you, Mr. Meltznoir, and please tell your mother that I hope she feels better soon, and she might want to try some aloe on that. Good day, sir.
2: Mr. Meltznoir?
1: Nice man. Had a little trouble staying on topic, however.
2: You called someone who almost has your dad's name?
1: Yes, well, am I smelling like desperation to you?
2: Either that, or you need to take out the garbage.
1: Well, all my other leads have been dead ends. I can't find anyone who's even heard of Leonard Meltzner, much less heard from him.
2: You already know what I think you should do.
1: Yes, Katrina, I believe we've discussed this topic to within an inch of its proverbial life.
2: Tell Mr. Whittaker, please.
1: Katrina, I don't see the point in inviting my friends onto the same emotional roller coaster on which I've been traveling for the last few months.
2: I think he could help. He knows people. He has connections within the archaeological world, at the missions board. He could probably find someone who knew your father. It's a lot better lead than Mr. Meltznoir.
1: And it is a less expensive phone call. Very well. I shall speak with Mr. Whittaker.
2: Good.
3: This is incredible, Eugene. After all these years...
1: I know. I'm still having trouble believing it myself. To the best of my knowledge, my father is out there somewhere. I've tried everything I could think of to find him, but my efforts have been utterly fruitless.
3: Well, now I can see why you've been so distracted lately. You know, I could ask around.
1: Well, that's precisely why I'm telling you, Mr. Whittaker. You have access to more people than I do, and you have connections in places I don't.
3: It would be helpful to hear what you've come up with so far.
1: I have but a single piece of evidence. This.
3: What is it?
1: A fax received by Around the World Missions.
3: Ah, that's the missions organization you worked through, right? Mm-hmm. When you and Katrina were traveling the world?
1: Yes. This fax came to them requesting our assistance. We were asked to go to the very same African village to which my father traveled some 20 years earlier.
3: Mm-hmm.
1: It is in the same handwriting as a journal of his that I found in the Ashanti village. And look, the fax is signed L.M.
3: Leonard Meltzner?
1: Precisely. Mm. But this is the strange part, Mr. Whittaker. My father specifically requested me. It reads right there at the top, for Eugene Meltzner.
3: Yeah.
1: Now, he must have known that Katrina and I were doing missions work. How did he know that? No one in Odyssey even knew that.
3: Yeah, you're right.
1: And why would he specifically ask for me?
3: Well, maybe he knew that the villagers would accept you.
1: Perhaps.
3: Or maybe he wanted you to find the journal.
1: Again, perhaps.
3: May I borrow this fax? I'd like to study it.
1: Oh, believe me, I've studied every nook and nuance of that fax, but you're certainly welcome to examine it as much as you need.
3: Well, I'll do everything I can, Eugene. Oh,
1: thank you, Mr. Whittaker. Oh, I feel so relieved that I finally told you.
3: Huh.
1: I knew that you could help, but I didn't want to burden you with this situation.
3: Oh, it's not a burden at all. I'm glad you told me.
1: Well, just having someone else to help carry the load is a great gift. Thank you, Mr. Whittaker.
3: My pleasure.
4: All right, 10 cc's of HCl. Heat to 34 degrees Celsius.
5: Eugene, what are you doing?
4: Oh, a little chemistry experiment.
5: Why?
4: Well, strictly as a distraction. Don't worry, I'll pull the car into the garage after I'm done.
5: Okay. So, what's the experiment?
4: Oh, it's just a simple chemical reaction I devised. It's supposed to clean laundry more efficiently.
5: Oh.
4: You know, I haven't tried it since I was 6.
5: It's amazing that you remember a chemical formula you created when you were 6.
4: Oh, yes. I remember it vividly. Although it was a day I'd like to forget.
5: Why?
4: Well, I couldn't find a container large enough to make it work, so I mixed my chemicals in the bathtub.
5: Ah, this doesn't end well, does it?
4: Well, I must have miscalculated because the chemicals ate through the ceramic and burned a hole through to the basement ceiling.
2: Oh, my goodness.
4: Now, my father wasn't very happy about it, of course. He had to spend a lot of money to fix it. It was one of many experiments that went awry at that stage in my life. You know, my father was very frequently cleaning up after my failed attempts.
2: Well, personally, I'm glad you moved out to the garage now. I like our bathtub.
4: Well, I still don't understand it, though. It was the right formula. It shouldn't have created such an acidic compound. It certainly shouldn't have eaten through ceramic.
2: I have to admit, it's a nice change to see you working on something besides banging your head against the wall looking for your father.
4: Well, it's certainly a relief to hand over some of that burden to Mr. Whittaker.
2: Oh, yes. But I've been thinking about that, Eugene.
4: What?
2: What you've gone through to find your father. Doesn't it seem like it would be easier for him to find you?
4: Well, I don't know. What do you mean?
2: Well, you're not the one who's lost. You're not the one who's running all over the world.
4: But I have no idea if he has any resources to find me.
2: He's an intelligent man. If he wants to find you, he'll find you. Maybe he just doesn't think that you...
4: What did you just say?
2: I said he's an intelligent man.
4: No, before that. You said if he wants to find me. Well, why wouldn't he want to find me?
2: That's not what I meant. Of course he wants to find you. My point is that you may just have to be patient and wait for him.
4: Well, that's assuming he's going to show up at all.
2: Eugene, your experiment is boiling over.
4: Oh dear.
2: Oh, it's eating right through the table. Oh,
4: no,
2: quick.
4: No.
2: Do something.
4: Okay. It's right behind you. Here. Quick, now stand back. Look out for the splashes. It's okay now. The water should dilute the concentration.
2: Your father must have been a patient man.
4: Indeed.
0: 24/7 and just for us. This is Vision Kids.
3: Come in. Yes, that's the fax.
4: Mr. Whitty, oh, sorry.
3: Come on in, Eugene. I've got around-the-world missions on the line. Here, I'll put it on the speaker. Martin?
6: Yes?
3: I've got Eugene here. Could you repeat what you just told me?
6: Yeah. Hi, Eugene.
4: Greetings.
6: I was just telling Whit that I was the one who authorized sending you and Katrina to Africa.
4: Right, because my father requested it.
6: Actually, no.
4: Huh?
6: You see, the body of this fax was written by one person, but I was the one who wrote for Eugene Meltzner at the top.
4: What? But the handwriting is the same.
3: Well, not exactly, Eugene. I examined it more closely, and it's not quite the same.
4: Huh. So you're saying that my father didn't write my name on this?
3: No, he didn't.
4: And that he didn't ask for me?
3: No.
4: So how did the board know to send me?
6: We didn't. I sent you because of the kind of job it was. I knew you had expertise in technology, and the village in Africa needed a communications transmitter. So I decided to send you.
4: But that doesn't make any sense. My father just happened to send out a request that happened to come to his own son? How could there be such a coincidence?
3: Well, I never said it was a coincidence, Eugene.
4: Yes, I know you don't believe in them, but this is too complicated to think about otherwise. Martin, did you know that L.M. was my father?
6: No.
4: Then who did you think it was?
6: We didn't know.
4: Then why would you pay any attention to an anonymous fax from someone who simply signed it L.M.?
6: We received word about this village from a number of different sources. This fax just piqued our interest enough to check it out. We saw a need and decided to act on it.
4: I see.
6: Sorry about this. Is there anything else I can do?
3: Yes, do you think you could mail me a copy of the original fax?
6: No problem.
3: Well, thanks for everything, and we'll call you back if we have any more questions.
6: All right, Whit. I'll be praying for you both.
3: Thanks.
4: Farewell. So my father hasn't been trying to communicate with me after all? In fact, he may not know anything about me.
3: Oh, he may not.
4: So in essence, I'm right back where I started, where I've been since I was 7.
3: Well, not exactly, Eugene. You know he's alive. You know, don't look for him.
4: But where?
3: Well, let's try to think like he would. What would you do if you were in his shoes?
4: What would I do?
3: Uh-huh.
4: Well, I would come back to America, and I would... You know what I would do, Mr. Whittaker?
3: What?
4: I would try to find my son.
3: Eugene.
4: I realize he's been in the jungles of Africa for over 20 years, but you'd think in the last few months, someone might have introduced him to the Internet.
3: Well, he may not have access.
4: The Internet is available in virtually every country in the world now.
3: Not everyone uses the Internet.
4: It's a very useful tool for finding things, places, people,
3: Eugene.
4: Missing sons. I'm on the Internet, Mr. Whitaker, in a number of different places. My name, my address, even my phone number are within 3 or 4 clicks. It's a very straightforward process.
3: I know.
4: Why hasn't he come for me? My own father doesn't want to see me.
3: You don't know that.
4: As far as I can remember, I wasn't that terrible of a child. I mean, yes, I destroyed the occasional bathtub and the tiles in the kitchen and his hair. But did I really do something that would cause him to not even acknowledge me as his own son?
3: Eugene, you're overreacting.
4: But I'm his son, Mr. Whitaker. Would you not travel to the ends of the earth if your son were missing?
3: Yes, but...
4: Exactly. You would try every means necessary to reunite with your son, even at the risk of your own life. He doesn't want to find me. Excuse me. I have to be somewhere else.
3: Eugene. Oh.
2: But Eugene.
4: Please, can I explain later, Katrina? I'll be back before dark.
2: I don't understand. Where are you going?
4: Arlington Heights.
2: Why?
4: Well, that's where the Burnetts live.
2: Your old foster parents?
4: Indeed.
2: Why?
4: Oh, I'm not sure. I suddenly have lots of questions about my childhood, and perhaps they can shed some light.
2: Do you want me to come with you?
4: I think this is something I need to do on my own, Katrina. I'll call you from the road.
2: Eugene, do they even know you're coming?
4: Oh, yes, I called.
2: When's the last time they saw you?
4: Well, I actually haven't seen them since I've been back in Odyssey, but we've kept in touch. It won't be at all inappropriate for me to stop by and just say hello.
2: So that's what you're gonna say? Hello?
4: Perhaps I'll think of more on the trip there.
2: Oh, I hope you do. And I hope you find whatever answers you're looking for.
4: As do I. Farewell.

0: Eugene. Hello.
1: Hello, Mrs. Burnett.
0: Oh, it's been so long. I can't believe you decided to come by.
2: Hello there, Eugene.
1: Greetings, Mr. Burnett. It's nice to see you again.
2: Same here. You need to come around more often.
1: Well, perhaps I will.
2: I say, what are you driving? Is that a Pontiac?
1: Yes, sir.
2: Now, you see there, Maddie? I told you we didn't have to hide the car.
1: Hide the car?
0: Oh, when you were younger, you had a problem with us driving a car. You thought exhaust fumes were harmful to the environment.
2: So she made me park the car down the street before you came.
1: Oh, you didn't have to do that.
2: Well, now I know that now.
0: Oh, come on in, Eugene.
1: Something smells delicious.
0: I made your favorite.
1: Oh, and what would that be?
0: Your favorite, when you were 10, organic barley vegetable soup with a side of celery sticks.
2: I loved it when you ordered that at the Burger Barn.
1: I can't believe you remembered.
0: It's almost ready. We'll eat in a few minutes, and you'll be happy to know that I set the thermostat for 68 degrees.
1: Oh, and why may I ask?
0: Well, I want you to be comfortable. 68 was your favorite temperature when you were 10.
1: Oh, I see. Well, thank you. Thank you very much. But, you know, you didn't really have to do that. I actually prefer it just a tad warmer these days. And...
0: Oh, dear. Frank, go fix the thermostat. The boy's freezing in
1: here. No. That's not necessary. Thank you, Mrs. Burnett. Thank you.
0: All right. Well, you two sit and talk while I get the food on the table.
1: Oh, certainly.
2: So, need anything? Wall Street Journal? Abacus?
1: No, thank you.
2: All right. So, you're married now.
1: Oh, that's right. It's Katrina. If you remember correctly, I was dating her for quite some time.
2: Yeah, sorry we couldn't make it. That was the day I had the procedure done.
1: Well, your ears look very similar now.
2: Oh, thanks. Yeah. So this girl, she's,
1: Katrina.
2: Right. Mm-hmm. Yeah, is she, she's normal?
1: Pardon me?
2: I mean, is she, like you?
1: In what ways are you referring?
2: No, never mind. Hey, you still good with computers and circuitry, and that kind of stuff, right?
1: Well, yes, you could say that.
2: Would you look at my DVD player? Whenever I press pause, it jumps back to the main menu, then I have to start it all over again.
1: Well, I don't really consider myself a repairman per se, but...
2: May be the remote that's busted.
0: Frank, don't you make him look at your DVD.
2: He's an expert! I might as well!
1: Actually, I don't have access to any tools or parts at the moment.
2: So...
1: Didn't bring them.
2: You can't fix it.
0: Frank, you stop bothering him.
2: I thought he could fix it.
0: Eugene is not cheap labor.
2: Oh, come on. We got to get something out of this relationship. We had to eat barley and watch our grammar for 10 years.
0: Frank. Huh?
2: I'm just kidding. You know I'm kidding, right, Eugene?
1: Oh, yes. Oh, of course.
2: I kid because I love.
1: Well, you must adore me then.
3: Adventures in Odyssey on Vision Kids.
4: Vision Kids!
0: So you haven't found anything about your father since you've been back?
1: Nothing. It's been rather frustrating.
0: Oh, I can imagine.
2: You know, it seems like you could find a clue somewhere.
1: Not yet. Which leads me to part of my purpose for coming here. I thought perhaps you could help.
2: Well... We never knew your father.
1: Well, I know that, and perhaps this is simply a trip made out of desperation, but I was wondering if you remember anything about when I first came to you. Did the state give you any information about him?
2: Yeah, whatever papers we got would be up in the attic.
1: Hmm?
0: Oh, that's right. We have a few of your boxes up there, along with your trophies and things.
2: Oh, I'm sorry. I think I might have thrown those trophies away.
1: Thrown them away?
2: Well, I had to make room for my barbells.
0: I'm sure there must be something left. Well, let's go upstairs.
1: Oh, you saved quite a bit. Oh, my trophies.
2: Oh, good. I didn't throw them out.
0: Do you remember that competition you entered every year?
1: The academic heptathlon.
0: Well, these are all from that.
1: Oh, yes. Oh, wait. There's a year missing. I thought I won every year.
2: You would have.
1: Well, what do you mean?
2: You didn't enter that year.
1: Well, why not?
2: We didn't let you go.
1: Huh?
2: We had a rule in our house. If you didn't finish your chores, you didn't get to do anything on the weekend.
1: Oh, yes. I do remember that. You grounded me from the competition.
2: Yep.
0: You know, maybe we shouldn't have done that.
2: Well, except we thought it was more important for you to learn responsibility than to win another trophy.
1: Yes, you were right. Thank you. Well, and what's this? Oh, I remember this.
0: Oh, yes. Well, it came with the box. Oh. I don't know what it is. Do you?
1: Oh, I do.
2: What is it then?
1: Oh, it's part of a soap dish.
2: Oh. Why would there be a soap dish in here?
1: This was in our bathtub when I was a child. The bathtub I destroyed.
0: You destroyed a bathtub?
1: Oh, as a child, my father put this soap dish up in his office. I forgot all about it.
0: There's something written on the bottom. Created by Eugene, son of Lenny.
1: Yes, my mother used to call him Lenny.
0: As a necessary casualty to the pursuit of knowledge.
2: What does that mean?
1: Well, it means my father wasn't mad at me for the bathtub. In fact, it means he considered it a valuable learning experience for me.
0: Would you like to take this box home?
1: Oh, very much, yes.
0: Oh, please do.
2: Yeah, it'll make room for the treadmill up here.
1: Oh, thank you. Oh, look at the time. I told Katrina I'd be home before nightfall. Well, thank you both so much for everything. For dinner, for showing me the attic, and for putting up with me.
0: Oh, I'm so glad you came by. But I'm sorry we couldn't help you find your father.
2: Yeah, I guess this was kind of a wasted trip for you.
1: Oh, no, it wasn't wasted at all. No, I didn't find out anything about my father, but I did find out some wonderful things about the two of you. You were a really good influence on me.
2: Oh,
0: well, that's awful sweet.
1: I know how difficult I must have been as a child. I want to thank you both for your patience.
0: Oh, we didn't need that much patience with you.
2: No, we needed a dictionary, but not patience. Oh, you were a good kid, Eugene, and I loved you like my own son. I really did.
1: Oh, thank you, Mr. Burnett. Thank you, Mrs. Burnett. You know, I'm really glad I came over today.
2: We are too. Eugene.
1: Have you closed up yet, Mr. Whittaker?
5: I was just getting ready to. Come on in.
1: Huh.
5: Katrina told me you went to see your foster parents. How did that go?
1: Well, it was surprising, actually. I never realized I was such a problem child.
5: I doubt that. Did you go there looking for clues about your father?
1: Partially, but I didn't find any.
5: Eugene, listen to me. You know you're not alone in this search. I'll do whatever I can to help. If you want me to, I'll travel the world looking for him. If you want me to, I'll just stay out of it. Mind my own business. But I'm here.
1: I know, Mr. Whittaker.
5: Well, you know, I'm not really that tired. Did you want to work with me a little bit on our project?
1: Oh, the holograph device?
5: Yeah.
1: Oh, indeed.
5: Come on. I'm having trouble with the image on the screen, Eugene. It should be sharp and clear, but it looks very fuzzy to me.
1: I learned something interesting about the providence of God today.
5: Oh? What?
1: Well, it seems he always placed me with people who sincerely loved me. And in terms of father figures, God gave me exactly who I needed at exactly the time I needed it.
5: Oh, what do you mean?
1: Well, when I was young, he gave me my father, who taught me about creativity and about how to use my intellect.
5: Uh-huh.
1: Then when I was a little bit older, he gave me the Burnetts, who kept me humble and taught me about responsibility.
5: Mm.
1: And when it came time for me to become a man, he gave me you. For these very important years in my life, you've been my father, Mr. Whittaker. And realizing that, you know, I don't feel so abandoned anymore.
5: You'll never be alone, Eugene.
1: I know.
5: There, you see how fuzzy it is?
1: Oh, indeed. What resolution are you using?
5: 1280 by 960.
1: Well, it could be a refresh rate. Do you have it set to 75 hertz?
5: Well, actually, I've been using 96 hertz. I think that's a problem.

0: here? What's your name?
1: My name isn't important.
0: Where are you from?
1: Africa, mainly. I spent 20 years there.
0: Oh, yeah? Doing what?
1: I was being held hostage at an archaeological dig.
0: Oh, I understand. You don't have to tell me. Do you have a family?
1: My wife died there.
0: Oh, sorry to hear that. Any kids?
1: No. No children.
0: All right. Welcome.
1: Thank you.
0: I look forward to getting to know you.
1: Indeed.

0: In Philippians 4:19, the Apostle Paul says, "And my God will meet all your needs according to his glorious riches in Christ Jesus." When we hear that verse, a lot of times we think about how God puts food on our tables and makes sure we have clothing and shelter. We think about how God cares about our physical needs, but God also cares about what we need emotionally and spiritually. Just like Eugene said in today's program, God gives us what we need exactly when we need it. How wonderful it is to have a God that cares for us like this. Adventures in Odyssey is a presentation of Focus on the Family. Dead Ends was written and directed by Marshall Younger. Our sound designer was Glenn Montjoy, with music by John Campbell. Our vocal talent included Paul Herlinger, Audrey Wasilewski, Phil Crowley, Pat Blore, and Phil Proctor, with Will Ryan as Eugene. Our producers were Marshall Younger and Bob Hoos. And I'm Chris, hoping you'll join us again next time for more Adventures in Odyssey.
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3: Hi, I'm Bella, and my favourite Bible verse is Mark 11:24,
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0: Hey Vision Kids, it's Belle Thompson here. I bet you've heard the amazing story of David and Goliath, starring a brave young man who had great courage to face a giant. I bet you'd like to be brave like him. Well, I've got good news for you. I think you can. Let's read that story from the Bible and explore that now. In 1 Samuel 17, the Philistines have invaded Israel and nobody is brave enough to face Goliath until young David comes along. "Don't worry about this Philistine," David told Saul. "I'll go and fight him." "Don't be ridiculous," Saul replied. "There's no way you can fight this Philistine and possibly win. You're only a boy, and he's been a man of war since his youth." But David persisted. "I've been taking care of my father's sheep and goats," he said. "When a lion or a bear comes to steal a lamb from the flock, I go after it with a club and rescue the lamb from its mouth. If the animal turns on me, I catch it by the jaw. I've done this to both lions and bears, and I'll do it to this pagan Philistine too, for he has defied the armies of the living God. The Lord who rescued me from the claws of the lion and the bear will rescue me from this Philistine." Saul finally consented. "All right, go ahead," he said, "and may the Lord be with you." Well, the rest is history. David slays the giant and wins the battle for Israel. As I read that story again, I realized how David became so brave. He said that the reason he had courage to face Goliath was because he had learnt to trust God in the small challenges while he was still a kid at home. David learned to be a giant slayer when he was just looking after his dad's sheep. And it was because of those experiences, learning to trust God while growing up, that David then had the courage to face grown-up battles when they came along. So kids, right now, while you're still young, you can be like David and learn to trust God in all your everyday experiences and challenges. Whether you're at school or at the playground or playing sport, you can ask God to help you follow him and teach you to be brave right there. That is how you learn that God is with you. Following God now will grow your strength for when you face the giants up ahead. Let's pray. Jesus, please help me to learn to be brave like David so that I can grow up to trust you. Teach me in all the small things now so that I can do great things for you in future. Amen. And hey parents, if you've been listening to this Bible story too, I think God wants to remind you that what you're doing right now as a parent really matters. I know it can sometimes feel like all we're doing is wiping snotty noses and endlessly cleaning up messes for our kids. But this season, as our kids grow up, is actually vital preparation for their future. Great people of faith aren't just born. They grow over time in real homes with everyday parents like us. So be encouraged that all your hard work is worth it, because big things grow from small beginnings.
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6: Excuse me, miss. 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
4: Yeah! Sean W. Smith? We're not singing any of that hibbity-hobbity rubbish. 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
5: Please, please.
4: 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Listen to it. 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

0: can stop for some fried chicken? 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
1: It's been at least 100 hours since my last breath of fresh air, and my tummy's feeling queasy. 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
1: Hi, welcome to Quick Sticks, quick Bible stories for the everyday. And today I'm here with Millie.
2: Hey.
1: Today's story is about 12 spies who have a very important job to do.
2: When Moses and the Israelites had travelled across the desert, they came to the edge of a special land that God had promised to give them. It looked beautiful, but before they went marching into it, Moses sent 12 men to spy out the land and to see who lived there and what the country was like.
1: After many days, the 12 spies came back and brought with them some delicious fruit that they had found growing in the countryside. The people had been living in the desert, and so fruit would have been very exciting.
2: The spies stood in front of Moses and told him that the land was wonderful and had lots of food. But they were worried because the people who lived there were very big and strong, and they were scared of them.
1: Two of the spies were named Caleb and Joshua. Caleb told everyone, "Let's go up at once and take the land. We're able to beat them."
2: But the other spies said, "We are not able to fight against these people, for they are stronger than we are."
1: Now, which of the spies do you think had the best answer? God had promised that he would give them the land, and God was definitely able to help them beat the other people, even if they seemed strong.
2: But unfortunately, the children of Israel listened to the 10 spies who were scared, and soon all of the people started to cry and complain. They even wanted to go back to Egypt. They cried all night.
1: Then the glory of God came down to the tabernacle and Moses went to talk with God. God was very angry that the people hadn't trusted him. Moses asked God to forgive them, and he did. But as a result of their unbelief, God said that none of the people, except Joshua and Caleb, would be able to go into the promised land.
2: Instead, they would have to spend the next 40 years walking around the desert until they all died. God will wait for their children to grow up, and they would get to live in a wonderful land that God had prepared for them.
1: Sometimes it's easy to look at something we have to do and decide that it's too hard and give up. The Israelites forgot that this was God's plan and that with his help, they could defeat every enemy that they came across. The good news is God is your helper too, and he wants to help you with everything you have to do today. We just need to remember and ask him. Have a great day.
2: Bye.
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3: And whatever you do, whether in word or deed, do it all in the name of the Lord Jesus, giving thanks to God the Father through him. Colossians 3:17. This verse is a reminder that as I go through my day, I can include God in everything I have to do. As I am thankful and praising God throughout the day, I can include him in all that I say and do, which helps me keep my focus on him.
1: Join us in memorizing scripture together. 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
1: Hey there, awesome kids. Thanks for tuning into Vision Kids. Get ready to embark on another exciting Adventures in Odyssey episode. It's going to be epic. Woo! 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What's even more fantastic, I think, is how these stories inspire us to look to God every day. That's right, you're going to discover valuable life lessons while having a blast. So fasten your seatbelts and get ready for a wild ride, because Adventures in Odyssey is coming up next on Vision.

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1: This is Vision Kids.
2: Jesus is the mighty, mighty King. Jesus is the mighty, mighty King. God made him the boss of everything, and Jesus is the mighty, mighty King. All right, here we go.
0: Adam.
3: Adam, ready? Adam is not the boss.
2: They're looking for another person.
0: Amy.
3: Amy is not the boss.
2: Let's do one more.
0: Katie.
2: Katie is not the boss. Jesus is the boss. Cause just the boys.

0: Speaking. We got someone else. Shh, shh, shh.
1: Blake.
2: Blake is not the boss. Ah, ah.
0: She's forgotten her name. What's her name? Mummy can tell us.
3: Nilani.
0: Oh, that's a beautiful name. Nilani, say that. Nilani is not the boss. Sorry, Nilani.
1: Murray.
0: Murray. Murray is not the boss. Who is? Jesus is the boss. Cause girls. Jesus is.

0: All right.
1: We got someone else?
2: Steven.
1: Steven is not the boss.
2: Jonathan.
1: Jonathan. It's Jonathan.
0: Jonathan is not the boss.
1: Hey, let's do everyone. You say your name after three. One, two, three. Is not the boss. We got one more. We have one more. Shh, shh, listen.
2: Guy.
1: Guy is not the boss. Who is Jesus? Is the boss. Cause. Hey, I've got an idea. What about just the grown ups? The mums and the dads sing the chorus. Ready? Here we go, grown ups.

0: Mardi Gras.
1: Yes, sir.
0: What?
1: Well done.
0: Who thinks they can do a new song? I sing, the word became flesh and dwelt among us. And you sing, you'd better believe it. All right, here we go.
2: You're listening to...
3: Video.

0: Adventures in Odyssey.
1: Hello. Bonjour. Do you speak English? Excellent. Is this Jacques Meltznoir? Oh, good. You don't know me, but my name is Eugene Meltzner, and I'm looking for my father who's been missing for more than 2 decades. His name is Leonard Meltzner. I found your name and number on the internet, and I thought perhaps that your name was the French version of Meltzner, and that you might be related to him and therefore know his whereabouts. Oh, I see. Uh-huh.
2: Eugene, who are you talking to?
1: Uh-huh. I'll only be a second, Katrina. Interesting. Oh, indeed. I can think of very little that could be worse. It was nice talking to you, Mr. Meltznoir, and please tell your mother that I hope she feels better soon, and she might want to try some aloe on that. Good day, sir.
2: Mr. Meltznoir?
1: Nice man. Had a little trouble staying on topic, however.
2: You called someone who almost has your dad's name?
1: Yes, well, am I smelling like desperation to you?
2: Either that, or you need to take out the garbage.
1: Well, all my other leads have been dead ends. I can't find anyone who's even heard of Leonard Meltzner, much less heard from him.
2: You already know what I think you should do.
1: Yes, Katrina, I believe we've discussed this topic to within an inch of its proverbial life.
2: Tell Mr. Whittaker, please.
1: Katrina, I don't see the point in inviting my friends onto the same emotional roller coaster on which I've been traveling for the last few months.
2: I think he could help. He knows people. He has connections within the archaeological world, at the missions board. He could probably find someone who knew your father. It's a lot better lead than Mr. Meltznoir.
1: And it is a less expensive phone call. Very well. I shall speak with Mr. Whittaker.
2: Good.
3: This is incredible, Eugene. After all these years...
1: I know. I'm still having trouble believing it myself. To the best of my knowledge, my father is out there somewhere. I've tried everything I could think of to find him, but my efforts have been utterly fruitless.
3: Well, now I can see why you've been so distracted lately.
1: Hmm.
3: You know, I could ask around.
1: Well, that's precisely why I'm telling you, Mr. Whittaker. You have access to more people than I do, and you have connections in places I don't.
3: It would be helpful to hear what you've come up with so far.
1: I have but a single piece of evidence. This.
3: What is it?
1: A fax received by Around the World Missions.
3: Ah, that's the missions organization you worked through, right? Mm-hmm. When you and Katrina were traveling the world?
1: Yes. This fax came to them requesting our assistance. We were asked to go to the very same African village to which my father traveled some 20 years earlier.
3: Mm-hmm.
1: It is in the same handwriting as a journal of his that I found in the Ashanti village. And look, the fax is signed L.M.
3: Leonard Meltzner?
1: Precisely. Mm. But this is the strange part, Mr. Whittaker. My father specifically requested me. It reads right there at the top, for Eugene Meltzner.
3: Yeah.
1: Now, he must have known that Katrina and I were doing missions work. How did he know that? No one in Odyssey even knew that.
3: Yeah, you're right.
1: And why would he specifically ask for me?
3: Well, maybe he knew that the villagers would accept you.
1: Perhaps.
3: Or maybe he wanted you to find the journal.
1: Again, perhaps.
3: May I borrow this fax? I'd like to study it.
1: Oh, believe me, I've studied every nook and nuance of that fax, but you're certainly welcome to examine it as much as you need.
3: Well, I'll do everything I can, Eugene. Oh,
1: thank you, Mr. Whittaker. Oh, I feel so relieved that I finally told you.
3: Huh.
1: I knew that you could help, but I didn't want to burden you with the situation.
3: Oh, it's not a burden at all. I'm glad you told me.
1: Well, just having someone else to help carry the load is a great gift. Thank you, Mr. Whittaker.
3: My pleasure.
1: All right, 10 cc's of HCl. Heat to 34 degrees Celsius.
2: Eugene, what are you doing?
1: Oh, a little chemistry experiment.
2: Why?
1: Well, strictly as a distraction. Don't worry, I'll pull the car into the garage after I'm done.
2: Okay. So, what's the experiment?
1: Oh, it's just a simple chemical reaction I devised. It's supposed to clean laundry more efficiently.
2: Oh.
1: You know, I haven't tried it since I was 6.
2: It's amazing that you remember a chemical formula you created when you were 6.
1: Oh, yes. I remember it vividly. Although it was a day I'd like to forget.
2: Why?
1: Well, I couldn't find a container large enough to make it work, so I, mix my chemicals in the bathtub.
2: Ah, this doesn't end well, does it?
1: Well, I must have miscalculated because the chemicals ate through the ceramic and burned a hole through to the basement ceiling.
2: Oh, my goodness.
1: Now, my father wasn't very happy about it, of course. He had to spend a lot of money to fix it. It was one of many experiments that went awry at that stage in my life. You know, my father was very frequently cleaning up after my failed attempts.
2: Well, personally, I'm glad you moved out to the garage now. I like our bathtub.
1: Well, I still don't understand it, though. It was the right formula. It shouldn't have created such an acidic compound. It certainly shouldn't have eaten through ceramic.
2: I have to admit, it's a nice change to see you working on something besides banging your head against the wall looking for your father.
1: Well, it's certainly a relief to hand over some of that burden to Mr. Whittaker.
2: Oh, yes. But I've been thinking about that, Eugene.
1: What?
2: What you've gone through to find your father. Doesn't it seem like it would be easier for him to find you?
1: Well, I don't know. What do you mean?
2: Well, you're not the one who's lost. You're not the one who's running all over the world.
1: But I have no idea if he has any resources to find me.
2: He's an intelligent man. If he wants to find you, he'll find you. Maybe he doesn't think that you...
1: What did you just say?
2: I said he's an intelligent man.
1: No, before that. You said if he wants to find me. Well, why wouldn't he want to find me?
2: That's not what I meant. Of course he wants to find you. My point is that you may just have to be patient and wait for him.
1: Well, that's assuming he's going to show up at all.
2: Eugene, your experiment is boiling over.
1: Oh dear.
2: Oh! It's eating right through the table. Oh, quick!
1: Do something!
2: Oh, okay.
1: It's right behind you here.
2: Here.
1: Okay, quick, now stand back. Look out for the splashes. It's okay now. The water should dilute the concentration.
2: Your father must have been a patient man.
1: Indeed.
0: Vision Kids.
4: Vision Kids.
5: Vision Kids.
6: You're listening to Vision Kids.
3: Come in. Yes, that's the fax.
1: Mr. Woody. Oh, sorry.
3: Come on in, Eugene. I've got around-the-world missions on the line. Here, I'll put it on the speaker. Martin?
7: Yes?
3: I've got Eugene here. Could you repeat what you just told me?
7: Yeah. Hi, Eugene.
1: Greetings.
7: I was just telling Whit that I was the one who authorized sending you and Katrina to Africa.
1: Oh, right, because my father requested it.
7: Actually, no.
1: Huh?
7: You see, the body of this fax was written by one person, but I was the one who wrote for Eugene Meltzner at the top.
1: What? But the handwriting is the same.
3: Well, not exactly, Eugene. I examined it more closely, and it's not quite the same.
1: Oh. So you're saying that my father didn't write my name on this?
3: No, he didn't.
1: And that he didn't ask for me?
3: No.
1: So how did the board know to send me?
7: We didn't. I sent you because of the kind of job it was. I knew you had expertise in technology, and the village in Africa needed a communications transmitter. So I decided to send you.
1: But that doesn't make any sense. My father just happened to send out a request that happened to come to his own son? How could there be such a coincidence?
3: Well, I never said it was a coincidence, Eugene.
1: Yes, I know you don't believe in them, but this is too complicated to think about otherwise. Martin, did you know that L.M. was my father?
7: No.
1: Then who did you think it was?
7: We didn't know.
1: Then why would you pay any attention to an anonymous fax from someone who simply signed it L.M.?
7: We received word about this village from a number of different sources. This fax just piqued our interest enough to check it out. We saw a need and decided to act on it.
1: I see.
7: Sorry about this. Is there anything else I can do?
3: Yes, do you think you could mail me a copy of the original fax?
7: No problem.
3: Well, thanks for everything, and we'll call you back if we have any more questions.
7: All right, wait. I'll be praying for you both.
3: Thanks.
1: Farewell. So my father hasn't been trying to communicate with me after all? In fact, he may not know anything about me?
3: Oh, he may not.
1: So in essence, I'm right back where I started, where I've been since I was 7.
3: Well, not exactly, Eugene. You know he's alive. You know to look for him.
1: But where?
3: Well, let's try to think like he would. What would you do if you were in his shoes?
1: What would I do?
3: Uh-huh.
1: Well, I would come back to America, and I would... You know what I would do, Mr. Whittaker?
3: What?
1: I would try to find my son.
3: Eugene.
1: I realize he's been in the jungles of Africa for over 20 years, but you'd think in the last few months, someone might have introduced him to the Internet.
3: Well, he may not have access.
1: The Internet is available in virtually every country in the world now.
3: Not everyone uses the Internet.
1: It's a very useful tool for finding things, places, people,
3: Eugene.
1: Missing sons. I'm on the Internet, Mr. Whitaker, in a number of different places. My name, my address, even my phone number are within 3 or 4 clicks. It's a very straightforward process.
3: I know.
1: Why hasn't he come for me? My own father doesn't want to see me.
3: You don't know that.
1: As far as I can remember, I wasn't that terrible of a child. I mean, yes, I destroyed the occasional bathtub and the tiles in the kitchen and his hair. But did I really do something that would cause him to not even acknowledge me as his own son?
3: Eugene, you're overreacting.
1: But I'm his son, Mr. Whitaker. Would you not travel to the ends of the earth if your son were missing?
3: Yes, but...
1: Exactly. You would try every means necessary to reunite with your son, even at the risk of your own life. He doesn't want to find me. Excuse me. I have to be somewhere else.
3: Eugene. Oh.
2: But Eugene.
1: Please, can I explain later, Katrina? I'll be back before dark.
2: I don't understand. Where are you going?
1: Arlington Heights.
2: Why?
1: Well, that's where the Burnetts live.
2: Your old foster parents?
1: Indeed.
2: Why?
1: Oh, I'm not sure. I suddenly have lots of questions about my childhood, and perhaps they can shed some light.
2: Do you want me to come with you?
1: I think this is something I need to do on my own, Katrina. I'll call you from the road.
2: Eugene, do they even know you're coming?
1: Oh, yes, I called.
2: When's the last time they saw you?
1: Well, I actually haven't seen them since I've been back in Odyssey, but we've kept in touch. It won't be at all inappropriate for me to stop by and just say hello.
2: So that's what you're gonna say? Hello?
1: Perhaps I'll think of more on the trip there.
2: Oh, I hope you do. And I hope you find whatever answers you're looking for.
1: As do I. Farewell.
2: Bye.

0: Eugene, hello.
1: Hello, Mrs. Burnett.
0: Oh, it's been so long. I can't believe you decided to come by.
2: Hello there, Eugene.
1: Greetings, Mr. Burnett. It's nice to see you again.
2: Same here. You need to come around more often.
1: Well, perhaps I will.
2: I say, what are you driving? Is that a Pontiac?
1: Yes, sir.
2: Now, you see there, Maddie? I told you we didn't have to hide the car.
1: Hide the car?
0: Oh, when you were younger, you had a problem with us driving a car. You thought exhaust fumes were harmful to the environment.
2: So she made me park the car down the street before you came.
1: Oh, you didn't have to do that.
2: Well, now, I know that now.
0: Oh, come on in, Eugene.
1: Something smells delicious.
0: I made your favorite.
1: Oh, and what would that be?
0: Your favorite, when you were 10, organic barley vegetable soup with a side of celery sticks.
2: I loved it when you ordered that at the Burger Barn.
1: I can't believe you remembered.
0: It's almost ready. We'll eat in a few minutes, and you'll be happy to know that I set the thermostat for 68 degrees.
1: And why, may I ask?
0: Well, I want you to be comfortable. 68 was your favorite temperature when you were 10.
1: Oh, I see. Well, thank you. Thank you very much. But, you know, you didn't really have to do that. I actually prefer it just a tad warmer these days. And...
0: Oh, dear. Frank, go fix the thermostat. The boy's freezing in
1: here. No, that's not necessary. Thank you, Mrs. Burnett. Thank you.
0: All right. Well, you two sit and talk while I get the food on the table.
1: Oh, certainly.
2: So, need anything? Wall Street Journal? Abacus?
1: No, thank you.
2: All right. So, you're married now.
1: Oh, that's right. It's Katrina. If you remember correctly, I was dating her for quite some time.
2: Yeah, sorry we couldn't make it. That was the day I had the procedure done.
1: Well, your ears look very similar now.
2: Oh, thanks. Yeah. So this girl, she's,
1: Katrina.
2: Right. Mm-hmm. Yeah, she's normal?
1: Pardon me?
2: I mean, is she, like you?
1: In what ways are you referring?
2: No, never mind. You still good with computers and circuitry, and that kind of stuff, right?
1: Well, yes, you could say that.
2: Would you look at my DVD player? Whenever I press pause, it jumps back to the main menu, then I have to start it all over again.
1: Well, I don't really consider myself a repairman per se, but...
2: May be the remote that's busted.
0: Frank, don't you make him look at your DVD.
2: He's an expert! I might as well!
1: Actually, I don't have access to any tools or parts at the moment.
2: So...
1: Didn't bring them,
2: You can't fix it?
0: Frank, you stop bothering him.
2: I thought he could fix it.
0: Eugene is not cheap labor.
2: Oh, come on. We got to get something out of this relationship. We had to eat barley and watch our grammar for 10 years.
0: Frank.
2: Huh? I'm just kidding. You know I'm kidding, right, Eugene?
1: Oh, yes. Oh, of course.
2: I kid because I love.
1: Well, you must adore me then.
3: Streaming live in the Vision app,
4: this is Vision Kids.
0: So you haven't found anything about your father since you've been back?
1: Nothing. It's been rather frustrating.
0: Oh, I can imagine.
2: You know, it seems like you could find a clue somewhere.
1: Not yet. Which leads me to part of my purpose for coming here. I thought perhaps you could help.
2: Well... We never knew your father.
1: Well, I know that, and perhaps this is simply a trip made out of desperation, but I was wondering if you remember anything about when I first came to you. Did the state give you any information about him?
2: Yeah, whatever papers we got would be up in the attic.
1: Hmm?
0: Oh, that's right. We have a few of your boxes up there, along with your trophies and things.
2: Oh, I'm sorry. I think I might have thrown those trophies away.
1: Thrown them away?
2: Well, I had to make room for my barbells.
0: Oh, I'm sure there must be something left. Well, let's go upstairs.
1: Oh, you saved quite a bit. Oh, my trophies.
2: Oh, good. I didn't throw them out.
0: Do you remember that competition you entered every year?
1: The academic heptathlon.
0: Well, these are all from that.
1: Oh, yes. Wait. There's a year missing. I thought I won every year.
2: You would have.
1: Well, what do you mean?
2: You didn't enter that year.
1: Well, why not?
2: We didn't let you go.
1: Huh?
2: We had a rule in our house. If you didn't finish your chores, you didn't get to do anything on the weekend.
1: Oh, yes. I do remember that. You grounded me from the competition.
2: Yep.
0: You know, maybe we shouldn't have done that.
2: Well, except we thought it was more important for you to learn responsibility than to win another trophy.
1: Yes, you were right. Thank you. Well, and what's this? Oh, I remember this.
0: Oh, yes. Well, it came with the box. Oh. I don't know what it is. Do you?
1: Oh, I do.
2: What is it, then?
1: Oh, it's part of a soap dish.
2: Oh, why would there be a soap dish in here?
1: This was in our bathtub when I was a child. The bathtub I destroyed.
0: You destroyed a bathtub?
1: Oh, as a child, my father put this soap dish up in his office. I forgot all about it.
0: There's something written on the bottom. Created by Eugene, son of Lenny.
1: Yes, my mother used to call him Lenny.
0: As a necessary casualty to the pursuit of knowledge.
2: What does that mean?
1: Well, it means my father wasn't mad at me for the bathtub. In fact, it means he considered it a valuable learning experience for me.
0: Would you like to take this box home?
1: Oh, very much, yes.
0: Oh, please do.
2: Yeah, it'll make room for the treadmill up here.
1: Oh, thank you. Oh, look at the time. I told Katrina I'd be home before nightfall. Oh, thank you both so much for everything. For dinner, for showing me the attic, and well, for putting up with me.
0: Oh, I'm so glad you came by. But I'm sorry we couldn't help you find your father.
2: Yeah. I guess this was kind of a wasted trip for you.
1: Oh, no, it wasn't wasted at all. No, I didn't find out anything about my father, but I did find out some wonderful things about the two of you. You were a really good influence on me.
2: Oh,
0: well, that's awful sweet.
1: I know how difficult I must have been as a child. I want to thank you both for your patience.
0: Oh, we didn't need that much patience with you.
2: No, we needed a dictionary, but not patience. Oh, you were a good kid, Eugene, and I loved you like my own son. I really did.
1: Oh, thank you, Mr. Burnett. Thank you, Mrs. Burnett. You know, I'm really glad I came over today.
2: We are too. Eugene.
1: Have you closed up yet, Mr. Whittaker?
5: Oh, I was just getting ready to. Come on in.
1: Huh.
5: Katrina told me you went to see your foster parents. How did that go?
1: Well, it was surprising, actually. I never realized I was such a problem child.
5: I doubt that. Did you go there looking for clues about your father?
1: Partially, but I didn't find any.
5: Eugene, listen to me. You know you're not alone in this search. I'll do whatever I can to help. If you want me to, I'll travel the world looking for him. If you want me to, I'll just stay out of it. Mind my own business. But I'm here.
1: I know, Mr. Whittaker.
5: Well, you know, I'm not really that tired. Did you want to work with me a little bit on our project?
1: Oh, the holograph device?
5: Yeah.
1: Oh, indeed.
5: Come on. I'm having trouble with the image on the screen, Eugene. It should be sharp and clear, but it looks very fuzzy to me.
1: I learned something interesting about the providence of God today.
5: Oh? What?
1: Well, it seems he always placed me with people who sincerely loved me. And in terms of father figures, God gave me exactly who I needed at exactly the time I needed it.
5: Oh, what do you mean?
1: Well, when I was young, he gave me my father, who taught me about creativity and about how to use my intellect.
5: Uh-huh.
1: Then when I was a little bit older, he gave me the Burnetts, who kept me humble and taught me about responsibility.
5: Mm.
1: And when it came time for me to become a man, he gave me you. For these very important years in my life, you've been my father, Mr. Whittaker. And realizing that, you know, I don't feel so abandoned anymore.
5: You'll never be alone, Eugene.
1: I know.
5: There, you see how fuzzy it is?
1: Oh, indeed. What resolution are you using?
5: 1280 by 960.
1: Well, it could be a refresh rate. Do you have it set to 75 hertz?
5: Well, actually, I've been using 96 hertz. I think that's a problem.

0: here. What's your name?
1: My name isn't important.
0: Where are you from?
1: Africa, mainly. I spent 20 years there.
0: Oh, yeah? Doing what?
1: I was being held hostage at an archaeological dig.
0: Oh, I understand. You don't have to tell me. Do you have a family?
1: My wife died there.
0: Oh, sorry to hear that. Any kids?
1: No. No children.
0: All right. Welcome.
1: Thank you.
0: I look forward to getting to know you.
1: Indeed.

0: In Philippians 4:19, the Apostle Paul says, "And my God will meet all your needs according to his glorious riches in Christ Jesus." When we hear that verse, a lot of times we think about how God puts food on our tables and makes sure we have clothing and shelter. We think about how God cares about our physical needs. But God also cares about what we need emotionally and spiritually. Just like Eugene said in today's program, God gives us what we need exactly when we need it. How wonderful it is to have a God that cares for us like this. Adventures in Odyssey is a presentation of Focus on the Family. Dead Ends was written and directed by Marshall Younger. Our sound designer was Glenn Montjoy, with music by John Campbell. Our vocal talent included Paul Herlinger, Audrey Wasilewski, Phil Crowley, Pat Blore, and Phil Proctor, with Will Ryan as Eugene. Our producers were Marshall Younger and Bob Hoos. And I'm Chris, hoping you'll join us again next time for more Adventures in Odyssey.
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1: We are the future. 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